0: that the protests need to remain peaceful.
1: And finally, the European Union has reached agreement on a 21st Russian sanctions package. It's a watered-down measure amid concerns from Greece over the economic impact of a full ban on the transport of Russian liquefied natural gas. William Densilow reports from Brussels.
2: The EU's Foreign Affairs Chief Kaja Kallas has described the sanctions package as the largest in the 4 years since Russia's full-scale invasion of Ukraine. 218 listings in total, including banks, crypto operators, shadow fleet vessels, and military industrial entities. This 21st sanctions package was floated in early June, but has been held up amid concerns from Athens over a ban on the transport of Russian LNG. A compromise has been reached. An oil price cap set by the G7 is set to be in place for another year, but exemptions are in effect for companies seeking to transport Russian energy to third nations. Formal approval is still needed from the EU's 27 member states.
1: From Feature Story News in New York, I'm Mitch McCann, and that was The Week in Review. From Feature Story News in New York, I'm Mitch McCann with The Week in Review.
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1: 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You're locked into Silk Radio UK, the fast rising station in content and style. And this is Just Enough, and I'm your host, Jojo Mack. Welcome, everyone. Thank you so much for showing up. It's no fun without you. You know that. But as you know, the show needs crowd. So please tickle my fancy a little bit by sharing the link with your family, friends, and followers. Yes, we have to make it a big party. We're now easing past the two-year stretch, and it's a highway of great expectations that lies ahead. I enjoy doing this so much that I did not realize how Bad singer girl was hacked and literally stolen. So don't follow that page. Follow the page that says Bad Singer Girl Jojo Mack. All right. So while you're over there following Silk Radio UK Media, do that as well. All right. A huge welcome to our streaming partners who help to keep the fire blazing. 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Big respect for the extra energy. Stay in position. Something extra. What am I talking about? Our guy, Dr. B, is in the house. We're ready for the Facebook performance.
2: Greetings, Dr. B. Well, I tell you, Russia could get home and things like that, and you know, come to the studio. And so I'm here. It's good to be here live and well.
1: All right. So, how was your week?
2: It was good, you know. Weather was, you know, very good. Nice week. Not complain. Everything is everything, you know.
1: Wasn't so bad. It wasn't in the triple digits this week, last week, right?
2: Exactly. It wasn't. It wasn't like last week, but this week was like two digits, 80s, in the 80s. So that's good.
1: Right.
2: Very comfortable. Yeah, you know what I mean? Yeah, man.
1: That's not so bad. It's summer after all. The middle of summer.
2: Yeah, man. Big shout out to our extended family, Silk Radio UK family, yesterday's link up show yesterday. You know what I mean? Artist link up. So big up everybody over there on that side.
1: Yeah, the UK artist link up show on Thursdays. Yeah. Always ablaze, right?
2: Blazing, man.
1: All right. So are we ready? Because you know what the famous words are: God before everything,
2: each and every time.

0: That was Say Yes by Jojo Mack.
1: Well, all right. Well, all right. That means we are moving right into the show. And you know, we've been kicking off the show lately with a little food for thought just for you. So here's another one for the motivational board. And some people are wondering, what is food for thought? Isn't that something you eat now? I know we have different cultures and we have different way of saying things, so I'm gonna straighten it out. Food for thought refers to ideas, advice, or observations that prompt careful consideration and mental stimulation. And this is about the 30th in the series. So tonight's quote is, the most important thing you'll ever wear, the most important thing you'll ever wear is your attitude. And that's by Jeff Moore. Right? What's the takeaway from that? Your attitude is a real outfit that people see first. Louder than clothes, sharper than jewelry, and more revealing than anything you put on. Louder than cheap perfume. It's your attitude. What does it really mean? The way you carry yourself sets the tone before you even speak. Confidence, kindness, resilience, or negativity, whatever you project becomes your look. Your attitude shapes how people treat you, how opportunities open, and how you move through the world. Clothes can enhance you, but your attitude defines you. That's big. Yeah, that's very poignant.
2: Sad.
1: The intelligent breakdown is this. Attitude is your first impression. People feel your vibe before they notice your outfit. Attitude is your lasting impression. They remember how you made them feel, not what you wore. Attitude is your silent communicator. It tells the world whether you're open, closed, confident, insecure, hopeful, or even defeated. Attitude is your power piece. When your mindset is aligned, grounded, intentional, and positive, everything else you wear becomes secondary. So your attitude is the only thing you wear that can't be bought, borrowed, or faked for long. It's a wardrobe piece that shapes your reality. If you know, a sweet attitude can make simple clothes look rich. And this is the part I want you to take away more than anything else. A sweet attitude can make simple clothes look rich. A bad attitude can make designer look cheap. So your attitude is your real fashion statement, the one nobody take from you and the one everybody remembers. That's for the motivational board. All right, so we're going to move right along. And what we're going to do right now is go pay some bills. And Just Enough Show will be right back. So keep it locked to the mat.
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2: Hey, this is Lady G and you're listening to Silk Radio UK. You don't know we are the baddest thing. No care we name, no spread, no aroma, show with no respect.
3: Well, all righty then. You heard it. You heard what she said. No respect. Yeah, we're moving right into the first real segment of the night, topic of the day. You might ask, what topic of the day? Is it simply whatever we want it to be? But it's always insightful. It's a headline subject we build our segment around. And you know, this show is segmented into several sizzling segments, and this is one of them. And the topic tonight is love an emotion or a decision? But you never heard it put that way. All right, so is love an emotion or a decision? So it's really a question. I wonder what you guys are thinking out there. Think about it. Is it an emotion or is it a decision? How do you feel about that, Dr. B?
4: Repeat the question again. I was busy doing some work in the background. Repeat that one more time.
3: I'm so sorry. Is love an emotion or a decision?
4: What
3: do you think?
4: That's a good one. I think it's emotion. I believe it's more emotion. Because I think that
3: it does make sense. But in essence, it's really both. In essence, it's really both, but not in the way people would usually say it. You see what I'm saying? Because love begins as an emotion, but it survives as a decision. Does that make sense?
4: Makes sense.
3: Yeah. Emotion is the spark. Decision is the structure. It's like the base. You know what I mean?
4: Right.
3: Emotion is like the idea, and decision is the building of the idea. So this is where you decide that, okay, I'm going to make love works. Love as an emotion is the initial recognition. That's attraction, the chemistry, the curiosity, and the comfort. This is the part that you feel. Your heart softens, your guard lowers, you have tingling in your body, and your mind starts imagining. So emotion is involuntary because you feel that out of nowhere. You don't decide, oh, I'm going to feel something for this person. You actually do. You know what I mean?
4: Just happen.
3: Yes, you actually do feel. But here's where where it becomes a decision now. If you decide you're going to act on that emotion.
4: Mm.
3: So decision is a continuation of that emotion. The commitment part, the consistency, the sacrifice, the loyalty. The person deciding, okay, this is where I want to be. So that's a part that you choose. You show up for it. Remember, I just told you emotion is involuntary, but the decision is a part that you choose. You show up, you prioritize, you protect, and you build. So decision is intentional. You choose who you invest in, but you can't choose who you fall in love with. Because you don't get up and say, you know what, you see that guy? I think I want to fall in love with him. Or you see that girl? I want to fall in love with her. You never want to fall in love with anybody. You might want to be with them, but you don't want to fall in love. It's either you fall in love or you don't. It's just something you can choose to do. You know, they always say in the music, when you interview artists, you ask, so what made you choose music? They'd be like, you know, I didn't choose music, you know, music chose me. It's kind of like that, you know. Decision is intentional, you know. That's the part where you choose. You don't get to choose who you fall for. Emotion says, I'm drawn to you. It says, you make me feel safe. It says something about you feels like home. Decision says, I'm choosing you even on hard days. Decision says, I'm staying consistent. And decision says, I'm protecting what we're building. Emotion is the why, and decision is the how. Are you following me? I hope you guys are following me out there, because you know you're gonna have to put this one. You're gonna have to take this one in, and you're gonna have to talk about it at the water cooler.
4: May I follow you? You know, may I follow you? And I may have to go. May I have to go give a call? You know, because yeah, some interesting topic. my emotions still. You know, may I have to go talk about my emotions. So we have to talk.
3: No, you don't have to. You don't have to call me. Just write to me at justinhuffshow@gmail.com.
4: All right.
3: Remember, you don't have to use your own name. You don't have to use all I ask that you be honest about is the story and where you're writing from, which country. But you don't have to put your right name in there, or you know, or just tell the truth about the story. Don't sensationalize it. Just, you know, yeah, we want the truth. We'll make it work. But culture. Listen, culture shapes which one people trust the most. Like, women tend to trust emotion first, because women are socialized to scan for emotional markers. We value connection and we notice internal shifts. So for many women, love feels like, I feel it, so it must be real. Yeah, we're emotional creatures anyway. Men tend to trust the decision first, because men are socialized to guard their emotions. They prioritize stability and they measure loyalty. So, you know, when we fall in love just because we feel something, you all don't. You all, you know, dissect and, you know. So for many men, love feels like, I'm choosing her, so it must be real. Emotion makes women realize love. Decision makes men confirm love. So emotion can make you fall in love. Decision determines if you stay in love. That is it.
4: I love that.
3: Emotion is what starts the bond and creates spark and opens the heart, while decision maintains the bond, strengthens the spark, and protects the heart. So emotion is the entry point. Decision is a maintenance plan. How does that sound?
4: Sound good.
3: Yeah. Love that is only emotion burns fast, you know. But love that is only decision feels dry. That inspires the decision. And decision that protects the emotion. You see it?
4: Mm-hmm.
3: So I'll say that again. Emotion inspires the decision, and decision protects the emotion. So that's a balance.
4: So let me ask you something now. So if your emotion is off, that's when you have infatuation and stuff like that, right?
3: Infatuation?
4: Mm.
3: Infatuation is a feeling too, you know. It is a feeling as well. Infatuation is a feeling, but infatuation and love are two different things.
4: Mm.
3: One is more fantasy based, while the other is more reality based.
4: Right.
3: You know what I'm saying?
4: Okay.
3: Yeah. Yeah. I hope that makes sense to a lot of people. Love that is only emotion. That is only emotion. It burns fast. It doesn't last unless it is protected by the decision you make to nurture it. So you have to make that decision that you're going to nurture it. Because if you don't nurture it, it's not going to last. So in actuality, the two plays into each other. But the emotion has to come first. Otherwise, what is there to protect or decide on, right?
4: Sure.
3: All right. So we're not going to spend too much time on this topic. I hope you guys, you know, found something in it that you can take with you throughout the week. You know, we always give you some gems to take throughout the week. And by the time the next Friday come around again, we have a new gem for you. And after each segment, if you're joining us for the first time, you know, after each segment, we play a couple of songs that, you know, plays into the segment as well. So we're going to play for you Samantha Sang and the Bee Gees, Emotion, and Peabo Bryson and Roberta Flack's Tonight I Celebrate My Love.

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The Simple Red. If you don't know me by now, 9 minutes before the hour, 12 o'clock. Got two or three more to go.

Thank you for letting us come back home, y'all. Thank you for letting us come home. Without Johannesburg, without South Africa, there could be no Manhattan, y'all. That's right. In other words, there's no me without you.

there's no wrong.

It's about that time. Firstly, good morning to each and everyone right about now. This is Moments with DJ Dr. B. All good things must come to an end. Before we get out of here, I want to say maximum respect and thanks to our streaming partners, Energy Radio 1, Passion Radio, UK, E2 and Ear, One Harmony Radio, Harmony Radio, UK, Sky Radio Jamaica, Jamaica's first community internet station, and Sky Radio Jamaica Extra. So thank you so much. Well, it's been a pleasure being here with you each and every Friday. All right, play some of your favorite slow jams for you and yours. 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And also, so big respect going out to JoJo Mike, Just Enough Shows, Shari, Friday request right here, Silk Radio UK. All right, so make sure you log on each and every Friday right here, Silk Radio. All right, enjoy the rest of your morning or good evening or good night. Until we catch you, have a wonderful weekend. And please be safe and keep loving each other. All right, from me to you, and peace, I'm out.

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3: The end of Gangster's Paradise in Jamaica. A final warning to criminals, gangsters and thugs, your era of terror is finished. Under Prime Minister Andrew Holness and the Jamaica Labour Party government, we're dismantling your networks with unrelenting force. Surrender immediately or face arrest, imprisonment, and total collapse. Jamaica is reclaiming its future. You won't stop us. Choose peace now or perish in defeat. Why being a gangster in Jamaica is doomed. The JLP government's resolute leadership has made gang life futile and fatal. Active gangs have plummeted from over 350 in 2016 to fewer than 100 today. Through massive security investments, major firearm seizures, intelligence-led operations, and zones of special operations that reclaim communities. Criminals are hunted relentlessly, no safe havens, crippled arsenals, and zero tolerance for violence. Murders have dropped dramatically, over 40% in recent years, with Jamaica on track for its safest period in decades. Law-abiding citizens are empowered, gangs are fractured and fleeing. The JLP's commitment ensures a prosperous, peaceful Jamaica. Criminals are outmatched and heading for oblivion.
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0: One of my goals is to move to Jamaica before retirement age. Sometimes I will have conversations with friends and they will ask me, what are my goals? I will tell them I want to move to Jamaica successfully before retirement age. The feedback I would get, are you crazy? Why would you do that? The crime rate is crazy high there. One of my friends went down and got unalive. While I understand that crime is in the country, but at the same time crime is everywhere, why am I worrying about things out of my control? Why should I live in fear? Unfortunately, bad things happen all around the world all the time. I mean, if you are that worried about crime, why don't you go and create your own CCTV camera surveillance team for Jamaica and partner with the Jamaica Force and help them solve crime in the country? Like, maybe that would work. Why waste time talking about the issue? Let's spend time talking about how we can help to solve it. Like, for example, creating more well-paid jobs, creating more businesses in the country, and paying more taxes so we can demand more well-lit streets in the country. If you ain't coming up with a solution, shut up projecting your fear onto other people. Thank you.
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1: 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It's not just offensive. It's an offense.
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6: 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August 2nd. 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It's electric, electric Brixton. 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What you doing? Christopher Ellis, Tyrus Riley. 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Singing, Blackside, London City. 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
7: From Feature Story News in New York, I'm Mitch McCann with the Week in Review. New American tariffs of up to 12.5% on 60 of the country's trading partners took effect this week, covering virtually all goods imported into the United States. The duties imposed under Section 301 of the Trade Act replace a global 10% tariff that expired on Friday after reaching its statutory time limit, and they are designed to stand on firmer legal ground after the Supreme Court struck down Donald Trump's earlier tariff regime in February. The administration says that new levies target countries that have failed to prevent goods made with forced labor from entering global trade. Kate Fisher reports from Washington.
8: I'm sure they will be challenged, but this is a slightly stronger legal basis than the way Donald Trump previously tried to introduce tariffs. They're being imposed primarily under Section 301 of the 1974 Trade Act.
7: Andy Burnham was formally appointed British Prime Minister this week by King Charles III, becoming the seventh person to hold the office in just over a decade. In his first speech outside No. 10 Downing Street, the new Prime Minister pledged approximately $457 million in new funding to tackle homelessness and promised what he called a circuit breaker for Britain. Ollie Barrett in London says the new Prime Minister used his first Downing Street address to try and inject optimism into his vision for the country, something he and his allies believe was missing under his predecessor.
9: Andy Burnham trying in that speech outside Downing Street to inject some hope, some optimism, some positivity, not just into his message, but in his vision for the UK in the months and years ahead. He and those around him feel that that was sorely lacking.
7: The death toll from the Bundibugyo Ebola outbreak in the Democratic Republic of Congo reached 999 earlier this week, with nearly 2,500 confirmed cases recorded since the virus emerged in May. The World Health Organization and the Africa Centers for Disease Control and Prevention are supporting the DRC government's response, but the outbreak is spreading rapidly across five provinces in the east of the country. The DRC's previous deadliest Ebola outbreak, which began in 2018, killed around 2,300 people over 2 years, but the current outbreak has reached comparable levels in just 2 months. Chris Ochimaringa reports from Kinshasa.
2: Now, the DRC had its worst Ebola outbreak in 2018. That outbreak went on for 2 years, and there were about 2,300 people who died. But this latest outbreak, which is caused by a rare strain known as Bundibugyo, has only gone on for 2 months, and we are told that there are now 1,000 people who have died. So that has caused a lot of concern in the DRC and the neighboring countries.
7: Protesters gathered across India on Friday as the youth-led Cockroach Junta Party has called for demonstrations in every district, demanding the resignation of the education minister over the NEET exam paper leak scandal. The Indian government has deployed 20 companies of Central Reserve Police to the capital, and Delhi Metro has shut at least 16 stations as crowds swell near the main protest site at Junta Manta. The movement has rejected the government's offer of talks, saying its core demand for the minister's removal has not been addressed. Ishan Garg reports from New Delhi.
10: The numbers at Jantar Mantar, which is just a few meters away from where I am, they are starting to swell up again. And this comes as the Cockroach Janata Party, which is the youth-led movement, they have called for a nationwide protest against the question of paper leaks, but also mainly demanding the resignation of India's education minister. They have released pamphlets to their supporters online saying that in every district of India, they should be organizing some kind of demonstration. And they've also published a list of so-called do's and don'ts, what to do during a protest, emphasizing that the protests need to remain peaceful.
7: And finally, the European Union has reached agreement on a 21st Russian sanctions package. It's a watered-down measure amid concerns from Greece over the economic impact of a full ban on the transport of Russian liquefied natural gas. William Densilo reports from Brussels.
11: The EU's Foreign Affairs Chief Kaja Kallas has described the sanctions package as the largest in the 4 years since Russia's full-scale invasion of Ukraine. 218 listings in total, including banks, crypto operators, shadow fleet vessels, and military industrial entities. This 21st sanctions package was floated in early June, but's been held up amid concerns from Athens over a ban on the transport of Russian LNG. A compromise has been reached. An oil price cap set by the G7 is set to be in place for another year, but exemptions are in effect for companies seeking to transport Russian energy to third nations. Formal approval is still needed from the EU's 27 member states.
7: From Feature Story News in New York, I'm Mitch McCann, and that was the Week in Review. From Feature Story News in New York, I'm

Shower thoughts to really make you think. 1. Antarctica is more suitable for life than Mars, but we haven't colonized it yet. 2. Dating is just hanging out with someone until you figure out what's wrong with them. 3. For our first 4 years, we were taught to walk and talk, and for the next 14 years, we were taught to sit down and shut up. 4. Hitting someone's back who is coughing is the human equivalent of smacking your electronics when they aren't working properly. 5. Setting a morning alarm is like placing a bomb that will blow up your dreams. 6. Your phone's contacts eventually become a graveyard of past relationships you will never contact again. 7. Eventually, you can only get hurt by people you care about. Others just piss you off.

Remember what you must do when they undervalue you, when they think your softness is your weakness, when they treat your kindness like it is their advantage. You awaken every dragon, every wolf, every monster that sleeps inside you, and you remind them what hell looks like when it wears the skin of a gentle human. A prayer to hinder the enemy from approaching you. Heavenly Father, I come before you in the name of Jesus, recognizing that you are my protector and deliverer. I acknowledge that I have enemies who seek to harm me, but I know that you are greater than any adversary I may face. I ask for your divine intervention and protection from those who seek to do me harm. Lord, I pray that you would surround me with your hedge of protection, like you did for Job, keeping me safe from the attacks of the enemy. Guard my mind, my heart, and my physical well-being from any evil intent that may be directed towards me. I declare that no weapon formed against me shall prosper, and every tongue that rises against me in judgment shall be condemned. Father, I ask that you would hinder the plans and schemes of my enemies, disrupt their strategies and confound their purposes. Let confusion come upon them, causing them to turn away from me and to be unable to approach or harm me. By the authority I have in Jesus Christ, I rebuke every spirit of darkness and every demonic force that seeks to come against me. I declare that they have no power or authority over me because I am covered by the blood of Jesus. Lord, I also pray for those who may harbor ill intentions towards me. Soften their hearts, open their eyes to the truth, and lead them to repentance. May your love and forgiveness transform their hearts and turn them away from their wicked ways. Help me, Lord, to walk in wisdom and discernment. Guide my steps and lead me on paths of righteousness. Grant me discernment to recognize any potential danger or harmful influence that may come my way. Give me the strength to stand firm in my faith and resist the attacks of the enemy.

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1: It's here again by popular demand. 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
2: From Feature Story News in New York, I'm Mitch McCann with the Week in Review. New American tariffs of up to 12.5% on 60 of the country's trading partners took effect this week, covering virtually all goods imported into the United States. The duties imposed under Section 301 of the Trade Act replace a global 10% tariff that expired on Friday after reaching its statutory time limit, and they are designed to stand on firmer legal ground after the Supreme Court struck down Donald Trump's earlier tariff regime in February. The administration says that new levies target countries that have failed to prevent goods made with forced labor from entering global trade. Kate Fisher reports from Washington.
3: I'm sure they will be challenged, but this is a slightly stronger legal basis than the way Donald Trump previously tried to introduce tariffs. They're being imposed primarily under Section 301 of the 1974 Trade Act.
2: Andy Burnham was formally appointed British Prime Minister this week by King Charles III, becoming the seventh person to hold the office in just over a decade. In his first speech outside No. 10 Downing Street, the new Prime Minister pledged approximately $457 million in new funding to tackle homelessness and promised what he called a circuit breaker for Britain. Ollie Barrett in London says the new Prime Minister used his first Downing Street address to try and inject optimism into his vision for the country, something he and his allies believe was missing under his predecessor.
4: Andy Burnham trying in that speech outside Downing Street to inject some hope, some optimism, some positivity, not just into his message, but in his vision for the UK in the months and years ahead. He and those around him feel that that was sorely lacking.
2: The death toll from the Bundibugyo Ebola outbreak in the Democratic Republic of Congo reached 999 earlier this week, with nearly 2,500 confirmed cases recorded since the virus emerged in May. The World Health Organization and the Africa Centers for Disease Control and Prevention are supporting the DRC government's response, but the outbreak is spreading rapidly across five provinces in the east of the country. The DRC's previous deadliest Ebola outbreak, which began in 2018, killed around 2,300 people over 2 years, but the current outbreak has reached comparable levels in just 2 months. Chris Ochimaringa reports from Kinshasa.
5: Now, the DRC had its worst Ebola outbreak in 2018. That outbreak went on for 2 years, and there were about 2,300 people who died. But this latest outbreak, which is caused by a rare strain known as Bundibugyo, has only gone on for 2 months, and we are told that there are now 1,000 people who have died. So that has caused a lot of concern in the DRC and the neighboring countries.
2: Protesters gathered across India on Friday as the youth-led Cockroach Junta Party has called for demonstrations in every district, demanding the resignation of the education minister over the NEET exam paper leak scandal. The Indian government has deployed 20 companies of Central Reserve Police to the capital, and Delhi Metro has shut at least 16 stations as crowds swell near the main protest site at Junta Manta. The movement has rejected the government's offer of talks, saying its core demand for the minister's removal has not been addressed. Ishan Garg reports from New Delhi.
6: The numbers at Jantar Mantar, which is just a few meters away from where I am, they are starting to swell up again. And this comes as the Cockroach Janata Party, which is the youth-led movement, they have called for a nationwide protest against the question of paper leaks, but also mainly demanding the resignation of India's education minister. They have released pamphlets to their supporters online saying that in every district of India, they should be organizing some kind of demonstration. And they've also published a list of so-called do's and don'ts, what to do during a protest, emphasizing that the protests need to remain peaceful.
2: And finally, the European Union has reached agreement on a 21st Russian sanctions package. It's a watered-down measure amid concerns from Greece over the economic impact of a full ban on the transport of Russian liquefied natural gas. William Densilo reports from Brussels.
7: The EU's Foreign Affairs Chief Kaja Kallas has described the sanctions package as the largest in the 4 years since Russia's full-scale invasion of Ukraine. 218 listings in total, including banks, crypto operators, shadow fleet vessels, and military industrial entities. This 21st sanctions package was floated in early June, but's been held up amid concerns from Athens over a ban on the transport of Russian LNG. A compromise has been reached. An oil price cap set by the G7 is set to be in place for another year, but exemptions are in effect for companies seeking to transport Russian energy to third nations. Formal approval is still needed from the EU's 27 member states.
2: From Feature Story News in New York, I'm Mitch McCann, and that was the Week in Review. From Feature Story News in New York, I'm Mitch McCann.

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0: just hope this thing recorded. Cause sometimes technology is so great we don't understand. Shouts going out to Miss Val P, like I said, speedy recovery.
1: Oh, I need him.
0: Oh gosh. Shouts to Frida Murphy.
1: To give your heart.
0: I'm going to walk her away from love. You know, I've decided, you know. I said to myself, I'm going to make it one day. 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

0: shouts to, like I said, all my peeps in the city of Huddersfield. And I'm due for a visit, you know. Honestly, I'm due for a visit of Huddersfield, you know. I'm due for a night out in Huddersfield. What do you reckon, Terry? Started out Terry and stop going like a union, man. Want to get a shout going out to Terry Ranks. Like I said, he's just giving thanks for life, just getting on and doing what he does best, which is what? I don't know. Maxi Priest. Shouts to Marvin Map Wagwan. You good?
1: If I could hold you in my arms and show you that you're safe and secure.
0: Look out, guys, for the garden link up. Represent your island, your city. 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Black, white, Indian, oh my taste.
1: In a world that could be so sad, would you take a chance on me?
0: Which I find very strange indeed.

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Only one. Only what? One emoji.

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1: I'm so empty, my dear.
0: Guys, we got loads to share with you guys. Stand by. Loads of events coming up. Stay tuned right here, so listen to this one very carefully.

watch out for the White and Black Ball. Bank de Leon, City of Wolverhampton. L Vibes, Mr. Fix. Bosey Smiley, yours truly from Birmingham. And PD Cooley. It's gonna be interesting. I got people calling me. Reserve me a ticket. Reserve what? Let's go and check Eventbrite. About reserve. Do you think I am? Honestly, who do you think I am? Just go to Eventbrite, purchase the ticket, so the promoters can know where them standing. I've been drawing nearer and nearer to 64 years. Words of J.A. Independence. Here's Bitter McLean. I love this one.

I said we celebrate Augustine. The whole world is celebrating. From Jamaicans to non-Jamaicans. Tears are pain, just tears of joy. And I'll say it time and time again. Everybody wants our culture.

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I get to know about it. Get up and go. Get up and just go.

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God, that should be very interesting. What overloading. It should be very, very interesting. Shockwave sounds. Desert Eagle. Ecstasy 4x4. Clash starts at 12:30 a.m.

time we have to follow these clashes there, you know. And I'm still intrigued. I'm very, very intrigued about the Kilimanjaro saga with Ricky Trooper. It's like it just dead, so. Nobody now talk up no more. But not that I've seen on YouTube or anywhere else.

Jamaica, like I said, Land We Love, love that song, you know, One Nation, courtesy of BT McLean, look out for it. And I'm going to make that my anthem for Jamaica. I can, innit? I can. And nobody can tell me nothing. I can. Yes. Big shouts to all those who attended. What the place called again now? The Vinyl Thursdays. Shouts going out to Sifa Open Box and High Life Family. And I do believe the High Life Family got through. It surprised, but me. Sorry, start again. It surprised, but never surprised me. Shouts to all those who was at the Jam House, soaking in Terrence Wallen, aka Maxi Priest, you know, regular Isaac Sound Alive. Shouts to all those who attended. Wow. Fantastic. And I mean, absolute fantastic. I think it was on stage for 2 hours. My God. Absolutely fantastic. Big up yourself here, Terrence Warren. And yeah, let's keep Gregory Isaac alive. Yeah. Let's also keep reggae music alive. Yeah. We can, and I think we need to keep it alive, our culture alive. Shouts to all those who are representing our culture, i.e. reggae music. Well done. Keep it up and keep doing what you're doing. Jam House doing a lot of things for reggae music. Watch out, they got three wonderful ladies on stage soon. Sandra... Well, yeah, you don't get the name again, though. Paula Taja and Winsome. Going to be celebrating Jamaica Independence 6th of August. I should be back in time for that. And here's what I want you guys to do. Here's what I want you guys to do. Yeah, I just want you to turn up with the Jamaican flag. Yeah. Turn up with the Jamaican flag. I would have started wave a flag them. Where you reckon, guys? Yes, no? Yeah? Yes, no? Let's all turn up with our Jamaican flag. Well, you need a Jamaican flag anyway. Because we have event the week after. So let's let's get our Jamaican flags ready. In fact, let's get any flag ready. Any flag ready. And then we just get this and just wave with flag and take over the place. Yes, no? No, yes? Yes, no? Yes, no? Sure. Let's see what happened, y'all. Ladies, one from Dennis Slide. Yeah, yeah, yeah. Shout out to Dennis Slide, Wagwan.

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1: Before life we move all in.
0: You ever buy something?
1: My father would live.
0: No, honestly, you ever buy something and don't use it to its fuller, potential? Yes, no? iPhone. Everybody have iPhone. But we do not use the iPhone to its fuller potential. EarPods. Same thing with EarPods. We all have Apple EarPods. And we know people have Samsung telephone. And I use Apple EarPods. But we're not using them to the full potential. There's a message behind. And you know there's a story coming in it. Let's play with song first.

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0: Go on, Timothy, you don't watch them kind of film.
1: There's even Caribbean. 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
0: Look out for the brand new Knight Rider coming out. You remember Knight Rider, Dennis? Teddy.
1: I could get another chance.
0: Come on, Teddy, you remember Knight Rider, don't you?
1: Dance.

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1: From Feature Story News in New York, I'm Mitch McCann with the Week in Review. New American tariffs of up to 12.5% on 60 of the country's trading partners took effect this week, covering virtually all goods imported into the United States. The duties imposed under Section 301 of the Trade Act replace a global 10% tariff that expired on Friday after reaching its statutory time limit, and they are designed to stand on firmer legal ground after the Supreme Court struck down Donald Trump's earlier tariff regime in February. The administration says that new levies target countries that have failed to prevent goods made with forced labor from entering global trade. Kate Fisher reports from Washington.
2: I'm sure they will be challenged, but this is a slightly stronger legal basis than the way Donald Trump previously tried to introduce tariffs. They're being imposed primarily under Section 301 of the 1974 Trade Act.
1: Andy Burnham was formally appointed British Prime Minister this week by King Charles III, becoming the seventh person to hold the office in just over a decade. In his first speech outside No. 10 Downing Street, the new Prime Minister pledged approximately $457 million in new funding to tackle homelessness and promised what he called a circuit breaker for Britain. Ollie Barrett in London says the new Prime Minister used his first Downing Street address to try and inject optimism into his vision for the country, something he and his allies believe was missing under his predecessor.
3: Andy Burnham trying in that speech outside Downing Street to inject some hope, some optimism, some positivity, not just into his message, but in his vision for the UK in the months and years ahead. He and those around him feel that that was sorely lacking.
1: The death toll from the Bundibugyo Ebola outbreak in the Democratic Republic of Congo reached 999 earlier this week, with nearly 2,500 confirmed cases recorded since the virus emerged in May. The World Health Organization and the Africa Centers for Disease Control and Prevention are supporting the DRC government's response, but the outbreak is spreading rapidly across five provinces in the east of the country. The DRC's previous deadliest Ebola outbreak, which began in 2018, killed around 2,300 people over 2 years, but the current outbreak has reached comparable levels in just 2 months. Chris Ochimaringa reports from Kinshasa.
4: Now, the DRC had its worst Ebola outbreak in 2018. That outbreak went on for 2 years, and there were about 2,300 people who died. But this latest outbreak, which is caused by a rare strain known as Bundibugyo, has only gone on for 2 months, and we are told that there are now 1,000 people who have died. So that has caused a lot of concern in the DRC and the neighboring countries.
1: Protesters gathered across India on Friday as the youth-led Cockroach Junta Party has called for demonstrations in every district, demanding the resignation of the education minister over the NEET exam paper leak scandal. The Indian government has deployed 20 companies of Central Reserve Police to the capital, and Delhi Metro has shut at least 16 stations as crowds swell near the main protest site at Junta Manta. The movement has rejected the government's offer of talks, saying its core demand for the minister's removal has not been addressed. Ishan Garg reports from New Delhi.
5: The numbers at Jantar Mantar, which is just a few meters away from where I am, they are starting to swell up again. And this comes as the Cockroach Janata Party, which is the youth-led movement, they have called for a nationwide protest against the question of paper leaks, but also mainly demanding the resignation of India's education minister. They have released pamphlets to their supporters online saying that in every district of India, they should be organizing some kind of demonstration. And they've also published a list of so-called do's and don'ts, what to do during a protest, emphasizing that the protests need to remain peaceful.
1: And finally, the European Union has reached agreement on a 21st Russian sanctions package. It's a watered-down measure amid concerns from Greece over the economic impact of a full ban on the transport of Russian liquefied natural gas. William Densilo reports from Brussels.
6: The EU's Foreign Affairs Chief Kaja Kallas has described the sanctions package as the largest in the 4 years since Russia's full-scale invasion of Ukraine. 218 listings in total, including banks, crypto operators, shadow fleet vessels, and military industrial entities. This 21st sanctions package was floated in early June, but's been held up amid concerns from Athens over a ban on the transport of Russian LNG. A compromise has been reached. An oil price cap set by the G7 is set to be in place for another year, but exemptions are in effect for companies seeking to transport Russian energy to third nations. Formal approval is still needed from the EU's 27 member states.
1: From Feature Story News in New York, I'm Mitch McCann, and that was The Week in Review. From Feature Story News in New York,

0: just been we've just pressed the trigger. Yeah, we're doing Dubai 2027 October half term.
1: There's something you don't like about me.
0: Now let me just quickly tell me, if you want a exclusive, high end, at a cost effective price, note what I said, high end, at a cost effective price, holler dear, holler at me ASAP. 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So 2027, I can't even tell you what we have yet. I can't even tell you what we got yet. And in 2028, another high-end, cost-effective trip to Ghana. Yeah, that's right. Ghana. G-H-A-N-A. So, guys, save your pennies. Save those partner jars. Find a way. October 2027. And then 6 months later, Easter 2028. You're going to have at least a year to pay for everything. We'll start Dubai hopefully next month. I'm just waiting on the flight price them to come out and also the full itinerary. And then we'll start Ghana Easter 2027. And that gives you a full year to pay for it. Guys, when I mean high end, I go out there regular and I close every door. I make sure everything is right. I make sure there's something to do every day. Somewhere to go every day. Not just cultural sightseeing. And I make sure that there's music at least 1, 2, 3, 4 times. Four different music sessions and themed events. Trust me, guys. Dubai, Ghana. Let's get ready, guys. Here's Barry's alongside Bojo. Wicked is combination ever. I need. We need.

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0: They can't tell other people something before them tell you.
1: Life blanket.
2: More than you ever know.
0: Before them tell you, them tell other people, make other people tell you.
2: You don't like about me.
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2: Can you please tell me now?
0: Shouts to Charlie and Joanne. Wagwan.
2: Sometimes when the pressure gets too hard,
1: when the pressure gets too hard,
2: there's no one to
0: check. Shouts to her Valerie P.O. title, the Wagwan. I'm gonna get him a gear enough for Joanne's big 60th. Shout out to all the body 1966. What a beautiful year that was, you know.

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0: With this partner to rock store, the minute bank close me down.
1: You'll never ever go.
0: Like the banks, I'ma fight the banks on top of the banks.
1: Ever.

0: Shouts to her, Miss Verona, to us. 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
1: Can you want me everything just wine on
0: sweat? Yep. Big up her. Once again, going out to her, Charlie. And, of course, Miss Valpy, who's now at her, being looked after by her daughter. Thank God for that. You know what I'm hoping? You know, I'm hoping that, although it's probably a wicked thing for them. It probably is a wicked thing for them. When Val used to beat our daughter, let's hope when Val asleep, Val daughter, let's give her one or two beaten. I'm only joking. It's only jokes. It's only jokes. Yeah, once again, shouts go out to Charlie and Joe. Like I said, big things are going on. Derby or whatever you want to call it. Big 60th coming up very shortly. We're going to do our best. Shouts to Bev Batchelor, also celebrating, I don't know whether it's 40 years of marriage or 50 years of marriage. I don't know. I lost count after. I don't know. But we'll be there. We'll be there. Don't worry, we'll be there. One better than that with Val. Val, all right, man. No, honestly, Val, all right, man. Val will say, sometimes I'm joking. But then sometimes I'm not joking. But then sometimes it could be a joke.

0: We celebrating anniversary 1st of November.
1: I've been thinking about too lately.
0: Big shout going out to Sandy Oldtide. Thank you.
1: Give to me my love. And you've been all so big.
0: Never thought the day I would sit down in a studio with sunglasses on.

0: conversation with a young lady the other day. Now.
1: I adore.
0: And she says she look man.
1: Days and nights.
0: When she tell me the list of the qualities.
1: You can't.
0: Of the type of person.
1: And
0: I'm going to say person, you know. I'm going to say person.
1: Had passed me by.
0: I had to sit down.

0: Then what chance has anybody else got? Wow.
1: Oh, my love,
0: and I hear the worst thing about it. I think there's 100 qualities that she'd mark down. There.

Wow, this is very, very interesting. Make you love me if you don't. Youngest, a black professor. Make your heart feel in Cambridge history. He set to publish extraordinary life stories, including how he couldn't speak, reclaim a read, or write during childhood, as he's now accused of copying others' work, plagiarism, or jealousy. In the paper, no Hollywood scriptwriter would have dared pen such an outrageous, unlikely plot. The boy of immigrant parents raised in South London council estate, who couldn't speak, read, or write most of his childhood, overcome such astonishing odds to become the youngest at 37, the youngest black professor at 37 at the University of Cambridge. Boom, bam.

Love it, man. Shout out to all my EastEnder fans. Is Jack gonna stray? Is Jack gonna stray? If you don't, and I can't make. Is Jack gonna stray? No, he's not. What's the one Denise killing? In this life, this final hour, I've cleaned back my life. Shout out to her, Jack and Denise. They make a lovely power couple. But I do believe sometimes Jack struggles.

when you have two different cultures coming together. Sometimes it's hard. I'm in conversation with people from two different cultures telling me the same thing. Shouts to all the guys in the sauna. Charlie, I don't know if you're listening. Charlie, check out this one. We had three Ghanaians in the sauna, two Gambians in the sauna, some Jamaican British in the sauna. Put it this way, be a black people in the sauna. And it was so inspirational. And we promised to meet up every month in the sauna. They're telling me their problems. May I try explain to them how to overcome that problem as an elder to them? But my God, and they're telling me about more and more. When I tell them something about Ghana, when we tell them something what I did in Ghana, them shock. Same as Gambia, them shock. But let me tell you something. To have so much culture in a one place at the same time, have the same agenda in our head. Fantastic, man.

Look, I see their Dubai 2027. To live in a land of peace and harmony. 8 days, this time October. Should running get half term. Instead of mere half term. And wickedness. Easter 2028, Ghana, 10 days. The sorrows will be over. 10 days in Ghana. Now come, stay for the cultural side of it. To the sightseeing side of it. Of course, the music side of it. Then can't be wrong. We split everything into three.

gonna assemble the Avengers. I will get it done. Join the WhatsApp group, guys. Send me a message and join the WhatsApp group for everything. Just say Ghana or just say Dubai. Quicker you get the information, the quicker you can start put on your pennies. Yep, quicker you send the information, quicker you can, quicker you get in the WhatsApp group is the quicker you can hear about the latest information and the quicker you can put on your pennies. Shouts to B at Birmingham Treatment Centre. Yeah, the two ladies down there, sir. We got draw some blood. And them see me, and them call me, and them say they want to come on the trips them. So me add the two of them. And them say, yep, we're going to two of them because we're semi, hear them tell me now, we're semi-pensioners. I say, what that mean? We're semi-pensioners. I say, what does that mean? They said, oh, we only work 4 days a week, so we're good to go. Oh, okay. So we're good, guys. I'll say it again. And we're going to push it all the way. You got enough notice to do what you want to do. But let me tell you something about Ghana, especially the Yam.

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And I can say now, you know, this is true, you know, some people will say, oh, my best mate's black. But I can say, I got two white mates. 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Shouts great out to Faye and Helen, guys. Thank you very much for coming into my life. And adding some salt

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0: wow. And wow, the guys, like I said, pastel and white summer ball, Brent Holiday in down in the city of London. Special touch, Martin Winter, Jerry Bascom, Back to Basics, Satisfaction, James Capone, and yours truly, all in the building at the Brent, at the Holiday Inn Hotel and Spa. 19th of September, the Elegant Affair, dinner, show and dance. 19th of September, the Royal Garden, Garden Hotel down in the city of Kensington. And of course, couldn't close off the weekend without the Big People Garden taking place down in High Wycombe. Yours truly also making an appearance. Stand by for that tour. That's going to be interesting. Very, very interesting.
1: Faith is not about everything turning out okay. Faith is about being okay no matter how things turn out.

0: people listen to me song towards them. Shouts to Miss Verona outside, Mr. Donald towards them. Shouts to Jillian and of course Dahlia. Don't quit. Had the pleasure of booking them, you guys jam out. Will you try? Oh, try. Shouts great out to Terrence Warner once again. Long as you don't. Also pick up the drummer. The drummer was bad. The drummer was on fire.
1: We gotta make it, long as we don't quit.
0: The drummer was on fire, man.
1: When we try,
0: when we try,
1: we gotta make it. I know I won't quit. Try.
0: Whatever you do, don't quit, you know.
1: Somebody told me to deliver this message. Hey, faith is not about everything turning out okay. It's about being okay, no matter how things turn out.
0: That's the part, you know.
1: So try.
0: It's about being okay.
1: Try.
0: No matter how things turn out.
1: I.
0: So if you go on that date
1: try.
0: And the person rejects you, it's all right, man. Dust off yourself and say good. No matter what, you'll still make it.
1: Try. That's where it starts.
0: That's where it starts, you know. We have to keep trying. We have to think about, I'm probably going to go on a bit here. Our parents, our foreparents, who paved the way for some of us. Look, all them never give up. So why should we give up? No, seriously, why should we give up? Why should we give up? Big shouts to all the people, like I said, who attended the, I can't stop talking about it, the Corrie Gorton competition, competition, and then straight after that, went straight into reggae bingo. We had some fun. We do all again when we touch down in Spain. Yeah, we're going to touch down in Spain and do exactly the same thing. Shouts to all those who are on the way to Spain. And rumor has it, I don't know how true it is, you know, rumor has it, we should be hitting, hopefully,

Croatia. Yeah, hopefully. Hopefully. Let's see how it pan out this time. Let's see how it pan out this time. I don't know if you guys realize I'm supposed to be in Croatia in May. But for some madness, the month before, and I quote, the month before, the promoter said, why, we can't accommodate you again. The month before, bearing in mind, everything was already in place to do what I'm doing. And in a month before, you are come tell me, say, boy, where this hospital called data. Nah. And let's just see what happens. Let's just see. Let's just see what happens. I posed a question on Facebook the other day, you know. And then I'm still saying to myself, and I know the question don't answer, you know. Why? I don't know if you guys shop at Costco. Some of you do. Why everybody want to pick up the water for? Why? Somebody tell me why. Sometime we go at Costco, 10 people that pick up 10 crates of water, especially when sun is shine. And I'm saying to myself, I'm sure if we do the maths, the water cheaper elsewhere. I'm sure if we do the maths, the water is cheaper elsewhere. But hey, who am I? Ladies and gentlemen.

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1: Humble like a child when I'm around you. 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
0: Shouts to her, Busy Lizzie, celebrating her birthday at the Garden Party link up.

0: know, I'm in this WhatsApp group, you know. And we're playing out. Make loving you so simple. And then the promoter put everybody together and said something about there's one controller, DDJ FLX10. Now, if anybody knows me, I always walk with my own leads, them. The USB-C leads. C to C, A to B, A. I walk with a combination of leads. One DJ set in the group, if there's going to be any leads. Because him not have that, the lead.
1: Ladies and gentlemen, you're now listening to DJ Countryman, blazing it and turning it up loud, shaking the earth.
0: So I'm saying to myself, you know what? Forget it.

Peter McLean. I found someone. Here's the $1 million question of you. Guys, whatever you doing over this festive season, you know, I feel that them should declare Jamaica Independence a bank holiday in the UK towards them, especially in a Birmingham. I don't think nobody celebrates Jamaica Independence so hard, not like Birmingham, you know. And everybody gets involved, black, white, Indian, Chinese.

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1: It's here again by popular demand. Green Ivy Capital Investments with Peter Mantel and Sunshine Horizon Promotions take you back to the days for a night called Dance Upon the Corner Part 3. It's the summer edition. 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
4: The end of Gangster's Paradise in Jamaica. A final warning to criminals, gangsters and thugs, your era of terror is finished. Under Prime Minister Andrew Holness and the Jamaica Labour Party government, we're dismantling your networks with unrelenting force. Surrender immediately or face arrest, imprisonment, and total collapse. Jamaica is reclaiming its future. You won't stop us. Choose peace now or perish in defeat. Why being a gangster in Jamaica is doomed. The JLP government's resolute leadership has made gang life futile and fatal. Active gangs have plummeted from over 350 in 2016 to fewer than 100 today. Through massive security investments, major firearm seizures, intelligence-led operations, and zones of special operations that reclaim communities. Criminals are hunted relentlessly, no safe havens, crippled arsenals, and zero tolerance for violence. Murders have dropped dramatically, over 40% in recent years, with Jamaica on track for its safest period in decades. Law-abiding citizens are empowered, gangs are fractured and fleeing. The JLP's commitment ensures a prosperous, peaceful Jamaica. Criminals are outmatched and heading for oblivion.
5: Aliens!
6: Hello.
5: Yeah, Aliens!
6: Yeah,
5: Aliens!
7: Hello,
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2: 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Remember, it's all about some good reggae vibes, dancehall, roots and culture, vocal, Pekin's Corner. Also, me have my little ladies in mind segment where we just woo the ladies worldwide. You know the way there? All right, cool. So whatever you do, just keep it locked, tune in. 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To the world, we say reggae. Ina ya jege.
3: 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The Rasta.
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0: One of my goals is to move to Jamaica before retirement age. Sometimes I will have conversations with friends and they will ask me, what are my goals? I will tell them I want to move to Jamaica successfully before retirement age. The feedback I would get, are you crazy? Why would you do that? The crime rate is crazy high there. One of my friends went down and got unalive. While I understand that crime is in the country, but at the same time crime is everywhere, why am I worrying about things out of my control? Why should I live in fear? Unfortunately, bad things happen all around the world all the time. I mean, if you are that worried about crime, why don't you go and create your own CCTV camera surveillance team for Jamaica and partner with the Jamaica Force and help them solve crime in the country? Like, maybe that would work. Why waste time talking about the issue? Let's spend time talking about how we can help to solve it. Like, for example, creating more well-paid jobs, creating more businesses in the country, and paying more taxes so we can demand more well-lit streets in the country. If you ain't coming up with a solution, shut up projecting your fear onto other people. Thank you.
1: From Feature Story News in New York, I'm Mitch McCann with the Week in Review. New American tariffs of up to 12.5% on 60 of the country's trading partners took effect this week, covering virtually all goods imported into the United States. The duties imposed under Section 301 of the Trade Act replace a global 10% tariff that expired on Friday after reaching its statutory time limit, and they are designed to stand on firmer legal ground after the Supreme Court struck down Donald Trump's earlier tariff regime in February. The administration says that new levies target countries that have failed to prevent goods made with forced labor from entering global trade. Kate Fisher reports from Washington.
2: I'm sure they will be challenged, but this is a slightly stronger legal basis than the way Donald Trump previously tried to introduce tariffs. They're being imposed primarily under Section 301 of the 1974 Trade Act.
1: Andy Burnham was formally appointed British Prime Minister this week by King Charles III, becoming the seventh person to hold the office in just over a decade. In his first speech outside No. 10 Downing Street, the new Prime Minister pledged approximately $457 million in new funding to tackle homelessness and promised what he called a circuit breaker for Britain. Ollie Barrett in London says the new Prime Minister used his first Downing Street address to try and inject optimism into his vision for the country, something he and his allies believe was missing under his predecessor.
3: Andy Burnham trying in that speech outside Downing Street to inject some hope, some optimism, some positivity, not just into his message, but in his vision for the UK in the months and years ahead. He and those around him feel that that was sorely lacking.
1: The death toll from the Bundibugyo Ebola outbreak in the Democratic Republic of Congo reached 999 earlier this week, with nearly 2,500 confirmed cases recorded since the virus emerged in May. The World Health Organization and the Africa Centers for Disease Control and Prevention are supporting the DRC government's response, but the outbreak is spreading rapidly across five provinces in the east of the country. The DRC's previous deadliest Ebola outbreak, which began in 2018, killed around 2,300 people over 2 years, but the current outbreak has reached comparable levels in just 2 months. Chris Ochimaringa reports from Kinshasa.
4: Now, the DRC had its worst Ebola outbreak in 2018. That outbreak went on for 2 years, and there were about 2,300 people who died. But this latest outbreak, which is caused by a rare strain known as Bundibugyo, has only gone on for 2 months, and we are told that there are now 1,000 people who have died. So that has caused a lot of concern in the DRC and the neighboring countries.
1: Protesters gathered across India on Friday as the youth-led Cockroach Junta Party has called for demonstrations in every district, demanding the resignation of the education minister over the NEET exam paper leak scandal. The Indian government has deployed 20 companies of Central Reserve Police to the capital, and Delhi Metro has shut at least 16 stations as crowds swell near the main protest site at Junta Manta. The movement has rejected the government's offer of talks, saying its core demand for the minister's removal has not been addressed. Ishan Garg reports from New Delhi.
5: The numbers at Jantar Mantar, which is just a few meters away from where I am, they are starting to swell up again, and this comes as the Cockroach Janata Party, which is the youth-led movement, they have called for a nationwide protest against the question of paper leaks, but also mainly demanding the resignation of India's education minister. They have released pamphlets to their supporters online saying that in every district of India, they should be organizing some kind of demonstration, and they've also publish a list of so-called do's and don'ts, what to do during a protest, emphasizing that the protests need to remain peaceful.
1: And finally, the European Union has reached agreement on a 21st Russian sanctions package. It's a watered-down measure amid concerns from Greece over the economic impact of a full ban on the transport of Russian liquefied natural gas. William Densilow reports from Brussels.
6: The EU's Foreign Affairs Chief Kaja Kallas has described the sanctions package as the largest in the 4 years since Russia's full-scale invasion of Ukraine. 218 listings in total, including banks, crypto operators, shadow fleet vessels, and military industrial entities. This 21st sanctions package was floated in early June, but has been held up amid concerns from Athens over a ban on the transport of Russian LNG. A compromise has been reached. An oil price cap set by the G7 is set to be in place for another year, but exemptions are in effect for companies seeking to transport Russian energy to third nations. Formal approval is still needed from the EU's 27 member states.
1: From Feature Story News in New York, I'm Mitch McCann, and that was the Week in Review. From Feature Story News in New York, I'm Mitch McCann with the Week in Review. New American tariffs of up to 12%.

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1: My name is George Floyd, and this is the story of me. I came into this world on October 14th, 1973. I grew up in Houston, Texas, surrounded by my loved ones, and had dreams of making a positive impact on my community. As a young man, I faced personal struggles but remained resilient. I worked hard to support myself and my family, striving to provide a better future for my children. I had a passion for basketball and was known for my friendly and charismatic personality. Tragically, on May 25th, 2020, my life was cut short in a heartbreaking incident that shocked the world. It began when police officers in Minneapolis, Minnesota, responded to a call regarding a counterfeit note. During my arrest, one officer, Derek Chauvin, knelt on my neck for approximately 9 minutes, despite my plea for help and my inability to breathe. The incident was captured on video, luckily, which later circulated widely, revealing the brutality of my encounter. Police officer Chauvin was sentenced to 22 years in prison for what he did to me. My death served as a catalyst for a global movement against police brutality and systemic racism, demanding justice and reforms within law enforcement institutions. My memory continues to inspire countless individuals to fight against systemic racism and advocate for justice and equality. My name is now synonymous with the pursuit of meaningful change as people come together to ensure that no one else goes through what I went through. Follow for more videos just like this.

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1: Remember what you must do when they undervalue you, when they think your softness is your weakness, when they treat your kindness like it is their advantage. You awaken every dragon, every wolf, every monster that sleeps inside you, and you remind them what hell looks like when it wears the skin of a gentle human.

a message from God. No man can ever claim you unless he claims you from me. I reserved a man for you who has my heart and loves me more than he will love you. Soon you will know him. I have the perfect time. You're my princess, my daughter. Let no prince claim you unless he asks you from my hand, for I am your father, the King of Kings. You, my princess, are worth loving.

a prayer to hinder the enemy from approaching you. Heavenly Father, I come before you in the name of Jesus, recognizing that you are my protector and deliverer. I acknowledge that I have enemies who seek to harm me, but I know that you are greater than any adversary I may face. I ask for your divine intervention and protection from those who seek to do me harm. Lord, I pray that you would surround me with your hedge of protection, like you did for Job, keeping me safe from the attacks of the enemy. Guard my mind, my heart, and my physical well-being from any evil intent that may be directed towards me. I declare that no weapon formed against me shall prosper, and every tongue that rises against me in judgment shall be condemned. Father, I ask that you would hinder the plans and schemes of my enemies. Disrupt their strategies and confound their purposes. Let confusion come upon them, causing them to turn away from me and to be unable to approach or harm me. By the authority I have in Jesus Christ, I rebuke every spirit of darkness and every demonic force that seeks to come against me. I declare that they have no power or authority over me because I am covered by the blood of Jesus. Lord, I also pray for those who may harbor ill intentions towards me. Soften their hearts, open their eyes to the truth, and lead them to repentance. May your love and forgiveness transform their hearts and turn them away from their wicked ways. Help me, Lord, to walk in wisdom and discernment. Guide my steps and lead me on paths of righteousness. Grant me discernment to recognize any potential danger or harmful influence that may come my way. Give me the strength to stand firm in my faith and resist the attacks of the enemy. I thank you, Lord, for your faithfulness and protection. I trust in your unfailing love and know that you are always with me. In Jesus' name I pray. Amen.

0: One of my goals is to move to Jamaica before retirement age. Sometimes I will have conversations with friends and they will ask me, what are my goals? I will tell them I want to move to Jamaica successfully before retirement age. The feedback I would get, are you crazy? Why would you do that? The crime rate is crazy high there. One of my friends went down and got unalive. While I understand that crime is in the country, but at the same time crime is everywhere, why am I worrying about things out of my control? Why should I live in fear? Unfortunately, bad things happen all around the world all the time. I mean, if you are that worried about crime, why don't you go and create your own CCTV camera surveillance team for Jamaica and partner with the Jamaica Force and help them solve crime in the country? Like, maybe that would work. Why waste time talking about the issue? Let's spend time talking about how we can help to solve it. Like, for example, creating more well-paid jobs, creating more businesses in the country, and paying more taxes so we can demand more well-lit streets in the country. If you ain't coming up with a solution, shut up projecting your fear onto other
1: live.
2: Hold on. 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
0: The countdown is on to the main event for your Jamaican Independence Celebration, Taurus Riley Live. 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
2: 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Remember, it's all about some good reggae vibes, dancehall, roots and culture, vocal, Pekin's Corner. Also, me have my little ladies in mind segment where we just woo the ladies worldwide. You know the way there? All right, cool. 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
4: From Feature Story News in New York, I'm Mitch McCann with the Week in Review. New American tariffs of up to 12.5% on 60 of the country's trading partners took effect this week, covering virtually all goods imported into the United States. The duties imposed under Section 301 of the Trade Act replace a global 10% tariff that expired on Friday after reaching its statutory time limit, and they are designed to stand on firmer legal ground after the Supreme Court struck down Donald Trump's earlier tariff regime in February. The administration says that new levies target countries that have failed to prevent goods made with forced labor from entering global trade. Kate Fisher reports from Washington.
5: I'm sure they will be challenged, but this is a slightly stronger legal basis than the way Donald Trump previously tried to introduce tariffs. They're being imposed primarily under Section 301 of the 1974 Trade Act.
4: Andy Burnham was formally appointed British Prime Minister this week by King Charles III, becoming the seventh person to hold the office in just over a decade. In his first speech outside No. 10 Downing Street, the new Prime Minister pledged approximately $457 million in new funding to tackle homelessness and promised what he called a circuit breaker for Britain. Ollie Barrett in London says the new Prime Minister used his first Downing Street address to try and inject optimism into his vision for the country, something he and his allies believe was missing under his predecessor.
6: Andy Burnham trying in that speech outside Downing Street to inject some hope, some optimism, some positivity, not just into his message, but in his vision for the UK in the months and years ahead. He and those around him feel that that was sorely lacking.
4: The death toll from the Bundibugyo Ebola outbreak in the Democratic Republic of Congo reached 999 earlier this week, with nearly 2,500 confirmed cases recorded since the virus emerged in May. The World Health Organization and the Africa Centers for Disease Control and Prevention are supporting the DRC government's response, but the outbreak is spreading rapidly across five provinces in the east of the country. The DRC's previous deadliest Ebola outbreak, which began in 2018, killed around 2,300 people over 2 years, but the current outbreak has reached comparable levels in just 2 months. Chris Ochimaringa reports from Kinshasa.
7: Now, the DRC had its worst Ebola outbreak in 2018. That outbreak went on for 2 years, and there were about 2,300 people who died. But this latest outbreak, which is caused by a rare strain known as Bundibugyo, has only gone on for 2 months, and we are told that there are now 1,000 people who have died. So that has caused a lot of concern in the DRC and the neighboring countries.
4: Protesters gathered across India on Friday as the youth-led Cockroach Junta Party has called for demonstrations in every district, demanding the resignation of the education minister over the NEET exam paper leak scandal. The Indian government has deployed 20 companies of Central Reserve Police to the capital, and Delhi Metro has shut at least 16 stations as crowds swell near the main protest site at Junta Manta. The movement has rejected the government's offer of talks, saying its core demand for the minister's removal has not been addressed. Ishan Garg reports from New Delhi.
8: The numbers at Jantar Mantar, which is just a few meters away from where I am, they are starting to swell up again. And this comes as the Cockroach Janata Party, which is the youth-led movement, they have called for a nationwide protest against the question of paper leaks, but also mainly demanding the resignation of India's education minister. They have released pamphlets to their supporters online saying that in every district of India, they should be organizing some kind of demonstration. And they've also published a list of so-called do's and don'ts, what to do during a protest, emphasizing that the protests need to remain peaceful.
4: And finally, the European Union has reached agreement on a 21st Russian sanctions package. It's a watered-down measure amid concerns from Greece over the economic impact of a full ban on the transport of Russian liquefied natural gas. William Densolo reports from Brussels.
0: The EU's Foreign Affairs Chief Kaja Kallas has described the sanctions package as the largest in the 4 years since Russia's full-scale invasion of Ukraine. 218 listings in total, including banks, crypto operators, shadow fleet vessels and military industrial entities. This 21st sanctions package was floated in early June, but has been held up amid concerns from Athens over a ban on the transport of Russian LNG. A compromise has been reached. An oil price cap set by the G7 is set to be in place for another year, but exemptions are in effect for companies seeking to transport Russian energy to third nations. Formal approval is still needed from the EU's 27 member states.
4: From Feature Story News in New York, I'm Mitch McCann, and that was the Week in Review. From Feature Story News in New York, I'm Mitch McCann with the Week in Review. New American

0: The truth is, some people are never going to be for you. No matter what you do, they're not going to like you. They're intent on misunderstanding you. They don't want to see your point of view. They don't want to give you the benefit of the doubt. Now, don't go the next 5 years frustrated because they're negative towards you, engaged in a battle that you're not supposed to be engaged in. It's time to leave that case in the hands of God. Quit worrying about what they think. Quit reading what they say about you on social media. Quit getting all riled up thinking about how you can retaliate, how you can pay them back. Well, as long as you're defending yourself, then the true defender, the Most High God, will step back. He'll let you do it your way. But when we make this decision, God, I'm turning this over to you. I'm not going to spend my life worried about what somebody's saying, wasting my energy trying to change their mind, upset because they don't like me. God, I know you're my defender. I know you're fighting my battles. That's when the creator of the universe...
1: My name is George Floyd, and this is the story of me. I came into this world on October 14th, 1973. I grew up in Houston, Texas, surrounded by my loved ones, and had dreams of making a positive impact on my community. As a young man, I faced personal struggles but remained resilient. I worked hard to support myself and my family, striving to provide a better future for my children. I had a passion for basketball and was known for my friendly and charismatic personality. Tragically, on May 25th, 2020, my life was cut short in a heartbreaking incident that shocked the world. It began when police officers in Minneapolis, Minnesota, responded to a call regarding a counterfeit note. During my arrest, one officer, Derek Chauvin, knelt on my neck for approximately 9 minutes, despite my plea for help and my inability to breathe. The incident was captured on video, luckily, which later circulated widely, revealing the brutality of my encounter. Police officer Chauvin was sentenced to 22 years in prison for what he did to me. My death served as a catalyst for a global movement against police brutality and systemic racism, demanding justice and reforms within law enforcement institutions. My memory continues to inspire countless individuals to fight against systemic racism and advocate for justice and equality. My name is now synonymous with the pursuit of meaningful change as people come together to ensure...

10 richest beggars across the globe. There are many types of people are living. Some are very rich, and some are very poor. Many people do not have any source of income, and many are not able to make money. To fulfill their needs, people started begging money from others. But many people across the globe are not poor. But they earn by begging, because of the easy method of money making, and with zero investment. Generally, these kinds of people make more money and fall in rich people of the nations. Here is a list of top 10 richest beggars across the globe. Number 1. Simon Raitt. He is 38 years old, guys, and lives in London. He begs near the railway station. He begs 8 to 10 hours per day with his dog, and on holidays he spends more than 8 hours. He earns around £50,000 annually, and he is also having a flat worth around £3,000. Number 2. Aisha. She was a 100-year-old lady who lived in Jeddah City, Saudi Arabia. She was a blind woman. After her death, it revealed that she had around 3 million Saudi riyal cash and jewelry worth around 1 million Saudi riyal found from her house. And she also had 4 apartments, but before death, she has donated everything to needy people she knows. Number 3. Irvin Kaur. He is a 98 years old guy, lives in New York City, America. He begs in Manhattan. Earlier he has worked as a comedian in New York City. In today's time, the cost of his house is around USD 3.5 million. He spends all of his money made by begging in charity to buy medical supplies for children. And he fulfills his needs by selling newspapers. Number 4. Gary Thompson. He also lives in America. He has some physical disability for which he is using a wheelchair. He also acts like a mentally disabled person to get more sympathy. And he earns around $100,000 in a year. Number 5. He is known as Mercedes Beggar. He begs with his daughter. None knows their names or any details, but accidentally someone clicked them in the picture. And in that picture, a Mercedes key showed up from his daughter's pocket, and after that the picture got viral on the internet. Number 6. Will Anderson. He lives in New York City. He generally begs with his dog. He begs in New York's major crowded areas, and made money around $200 per hour. Number 7. Lakshmi Das. She lives in Kolkata, India. She is begging for the last 45 years. She doesn't spend much on herself, and also does not have any property. Although she has a bank account, and also saved some money. Number 8. Masu. He lives in India. He usually begs 8 to 10 hours a day and earns around 20 to 30 USD per day. Number 9. Krishna Kumar Jeet. He lives in Mumbai, India. He is begging from the last many years. Earlier he was poor, but after a certain period, he becomes rich by begging. But still, he begs and wore old clothes, and earns around 20 to 30 USD per day, and he also has a flat in Nalasopara in Mumbai. Number 10. Sambhaji Kale. He and his whole family is making money by begging and

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Mama, make I tell you what them do to him.

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Heavenly Father, I come before you in the name of Jesus, recognizing that you are my protector and deliverer. I acknowledge that I have enemies who seek to harm me, but I know that you are greater than any adversary I may face. I ask for your divine intervention and protection from those who seek to do me harm. Lord, I pray that you would surround me with your hedge of protection, like you did for Job, keeping me safe from the attacks of the enemy. Guard my mind, my heart, and my physical well-being from any evil intent that may be directed towards me. I declare that no weapon formed against me shall prosper, and every tongue that rises against me in judgment shall be condemned. Father, I ask that you would hinder the plans and schemes of my enemies, disrupt their strategies and confound their purposes. Let confusion come upon them, causing them to turn away from me and to be unable to approach or harm me. By the authority I have in Jesus Christ, I rebuke every spirit of darkness and every demonic force that seeks to come against me. I declare that they have no power or authority over me because I am covered by the blood of Jesus. Lord, I also pray for those who may harbor ill intentions towards me. Soften their hearts, open their eyes to the truth, and lead them to repentance. May your love and forgiveness transform their hearts and turn them away from their wicked ways. Help me, Lord, to walk in wisdom and discernment. Guide my steps and lead me on paths of righteousness. Grant me discernment to recognize any potential danger or harmful influence that may come my way. Give me the strength to stand firm in my faith and resist the attacks of the enemy. I thank you, Lord, for your faithfulness and protection. I trust in your unfailing love.

0: Peter Mental and Sunshine Horizon Promotions take you back to the day for a night called Dance Upon the Corner Part 3. It's the summer edition, Saturday 25th of July at Lambeth Town Hall, Brixton Hill, SW21RW from 8 till 3 a.m. Music by 5 UK heavyweights playing on their own sound systems, featuring Sufferer Sound, Java Nuclear, One Love, King Tubbies and Fat Man. 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
1: The end of Gangster's Paradise in Jamaica. A final warning to criminals, gangsters and thugs, your era of terror is finished. Under Prime Minister Andrew Holness and the Jamaica Labour Party government, we're dismantling your networks with unrelenting force. Surrender immediately or face arrest, imprisonment, and total collapse. Jamaica is reclaiming its future. You won't stop us. Choose peace now or perish in defeat. Why being a gangster in Jamaica is doomed. The JLP government's resolute leadership has made gang life futile and fatal. Active gangs have plummeted from over 350 in 2016 to fewer than 100 today. Through massive security investments, major firearm seizures, intelligence-led operations, and zones of special operations that reclaim communities. Criminals are hunted relentlessly, no safe havens, crippled arsenals, and zero tolerance for violence. Murders have dropped dramatically, over 40% in recent years, with Jamaica on track for its safest period in decades. Law-abiding citizens are empowered, gangs are fractured and fleeing. The JLP's commitment ensures a prosperous, peaceful Jamaica. Criminals are outmatched and heading for oblivion.
2: One of my goals is to move to Jamaica before retirement age. Sometimes I will have conversations with friends and they will ask me, what are my goals? I will tell them I want to move to Jamaica successfully before retirement age. The feedback I would get, are you crazy? Why would you do that? The crime rate is crazy high there. One of my friends went down and got unalive. While I understand that crime is in the country, but at the same time crime is everywhere, why am I worrying about things out of my control? Why should I live in fear? Unfortunately, bad things happen all around the world all the time. I mean, if you are that worried about crime, why don't you go and create your own CCTV camera surveillance team for Jamaica and partner with the Jamaica Force and help them solve crime in the country? Like, maybe that would work. Why waste time talking about the issue? Let's spend time talking about how we can help to solve it. Like, for example, creating more well-paid jobs, creating more businesses in the country, and paying more taxes so we can demand more well-lit streets in the country. If you ain't coming up with a solution, shut up projecting your fear onto other people. Thank you.
3: 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Let me see now. On a Tuesday night, you've got Holby City, EastEnders, Midsummer Murders, or the Caribbean Renaissance.
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3: The Caribbean Renaissance is long established as the number one Tuesday night out anywhere in London. 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So tell me, why wait for the weekend when you could get revival every Tuesday night

0: From Feature Story News in New York, I'm Mitch McCann with the Week in Review. New American tariffs of up to 12.5% on 60 of the country's trading partners took effect this week, covering virtually all goods imported into the United States. The duties imposed under Section 301 of the Trade Act replace a global 10% tariff that expired on Friday after reaching its statutory time limit, and they are designed to stand on firmer legal ground after the Supreme Court struck down Donald Trump's earlier tariff regime in February. The administration says that new levies target countries that have failed to prevent goods made with forced labor from entering global trade. Kate Fisher reports from Washington.
1: I'm sure they will be challenged, but this is a slightly stronger legal basis than the way Donald Trump previously tried to introduce tariffs. They're being imposed primarily under Section 301 of the 1974 Trade Act.
0: Andy Burnham was formally appointed British Prime Minister this week by King Charles III, becoming the seventh person to hold the office in just over a decade. In his first speech outside No. 10 Downing Street, the new Prime Minister pledged approximately $457 million in new funding to tackle homelessness and promised what he called a circuit breaker for Britain. Ollie Barrett in London says the new Prime Minister used his first Downing Street address to try and inject optimism into his vision for the country, something he and his allies believe was missing under his predecessor.
2: Andy Burnham trying in that speech outside Downing Street to inject some hope, some optimism, some positivity, not just into his message, but in his vision for the UK in the months and years ahead. He and those around him feel that that was sorely lacking.
0: The death toll from the Bundibugyo Ebola outbreak in the Democratic Republic of Congo reached 999 earlier this week, with nearly 2,500 confirmed cases recorded since the virus emerged in May. The World Health Organization and the Africa Centers for Disease Control and Prevention are supporting the DRC government's response, but the outbreak is spreading rapidly across five provinces in the east of the country. The DRC's previous deadliest Ebola outbreak, which began in 2018, killed around 2,300 people over 2 years, but the current outbreak has reached comparable levels in just 2 months. Chris Ochimaringa reports from Kinshasa.
3: Now, the DRC had its worst Ebola outbreak in 2018. That outbreak went on for 2 years, and there were about 2,300 people who died. But this latest outbreak, which is caused by a rare strain known as Bundibugyo, has only gone on for 2 months, and we are told that there are now 1,000 people who have died. So that has caused a lot of concern in the DRC and the neighboring countries.
0: Protesters gathered across India on Friday as the youth-led Cockroach Junta Party has called for demonstrations in every district, demanding the resignation of the education minister over the NEET exam paper leak scandal. The Indian government has deployed 20 companies of Central Reserve Police to the capital, and Delhi Metro has shut at least 16 stations as crowds swell near the main protest site at Jantar Mantar. The movement has rejected the government's offer of talks, saying its core demand for the minister's removal has not been addressed. Ishan Garg reports from New Delhi.
4: The numbers at Jantar Mantar, which is just a few meters away from where I am, they are starting to swell up again. And this comes as the Cockroach Janata Party, which is the youth-led movement, they have called for a nationwide protest against the question of paper leaks, but also mainly demanding the resignation of India's education minister. They have released pamphlets to their supporters online saying that in every district of India, they should be organizing some kind of demonstration. And they've also published a list of so-called do's and don'ts, what to do during a protest, emphasizing that the protests need to remain peaceful.
0: And finally, the European Union has reached agreement on a 21st Russian sanctions package. It's a watered-down measure amid concerns from Greece over the economic impact of a full ban on the transport of Russian liquefied natural gas. William Densilow reports from Brussels.
5: The EU's Foreign Affairs Chief Kaja Kallas has described the sanctions package as the largest in the 4 years since Russia's full-scale invasion of Ukraine. 218 listings in total, including banks, crypto operators, shadow fleet vessels, and military industrial entities. This 21st sanctions package was floated in early June, but has been held up amid concerns from Athens over a ban on the transport of Russian LNG. A compromise has been reached. An oil price cap set by the G7 is set to be in place for another year, but exemptions are in effect for companies seeking to transport Russian energy to third nations. Formal approval is still needed from the EU's 27 member states.
0: From Feature Story News in New York, I'm Mitch McCann, and that was the Week in Review. From Feature Story News in New York.

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1: The 8 things mentally strong parents teach their kids. Number 1, embrace uniqueness. Value the unique qualities that make you different from others and be confident in who you are. Number 2, avoid drama. 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Be a good friend by being kind, supportive, and trustworthy. Number 3, don't take yourself too seriously. Everyone makes mistakes, and they are proof that you're actually trying. Learn and improve from it. At the same time, lean into the small joys of life and keep your childlike spirit alive. Number 4, find your voice. 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Life is like ocean waves. 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Number 6, discover purpose. Find what you want in life and why. It will inspire you to keep going even on those days when you don't want to. Number 7, go against the grain. 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Be confident in your own skin, even if you don't fit in with the crowd. Number 8, avoid idolizing. Stop worshiping celebrities and stars. Don't copy them too much. Be your own star. Have a good day.

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Your mother say, why you do him that? Wicked gal.

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1: From Feature Story News in New York, I'm Mitch McCann with the Week in Review. New American tariffs of up to 12.5% on 60 of the country's trading partners took effect this week, covering virtually all goods imported into the United States. The duties imposed under Section 301 of the Trade Act replace a global 10% tariff that expired on Friday after reaching its statutory time limit, and they are designed to stand on firmer legal ground after the Supreme Court struck down Donald Trump's earlier tariff regime in February. The administration says that new levies target countries that have failed to prevent goods made with forced labor from entering global trade. Kate Fisher reports from Washington.
2: I'm sure they will be challenged, but this is a slightly stronger legal basis than the way Donald Trump previously tried to introduce tariffs. They're being imposed primarily under Section 301 of the 1974 Trade Act.
1: Andy Burnham was formally appointed British Prime Minister this week by King Charles III, becoming the seventh person to hold the office in just over a decade. In his first speech outside No. 10 Downing Street, the new Prime Minister pledged approximately $457 million in new funding to tackle homelessness and promised what he called a circuit breaker for Britain. Ollie Barrett in London says the new Prime Minister used his first Downing Street address to try and inject optimism into his vision for the country, something he and his allies believe was missing under his predecessor.
3: Andy Burnham trying in that speech outside Downing Street to inject some hope, some optimism, some positivity, not just into his message, but in his vision for the UK in the months and years ahead. He and those around him feel that that was sorely lacking.
1: The death toll from the Bundibugyo Ebola outbreak in the Democratic Republic of Congo reached 999 earlier this week, with nearly 2,500 confirmed cases recorded since the virus emerged in May. The World Health Organization and the Africa Centers for Disease Control and Prevention are supporting the DRC government's response, but the outbreak is spreading rapidly across five provinces in the east of the country. The DRC's previous deadliest Ebola outbreak, which began in 2018, killed around 2,300 people over 2 years, but the current outbreak has reached comparable levels in just 2 months. Chris Ochimaringa reports from Kinshasa.
4: Now, the DRC had its worst Ebola outbreak in 2018. That outbreak went on for 2 years, and there were about 2,300 people who died. But this latest outbreak, which is caused by a rare strain known as Bundibugyo, has only gone on for 2 months, and we are told that there are now 1,000 people who have died. So that has caused a lot of concern in the DRC and the neighboring countries.
1: Protesters gathered across India on Friday as the youth-led Cockroach Junta Party has called for demonstrations in every district demanding the resignation of the education minister over the NEET exam paper leak scandal. The Indian government has deployed 20 companies of Central Reserve Police to the capital, and Delhi Metro has shut at least 16 stations as crowds swell near the main protest site at Junta Manta. The movement has rejected the government's offer of talks, saying its core demand for the minister's removal has not been addressed. Ishan Garg reports from New Delhi.
5: The numbers at Jantar Mantar, which is just a few meters away from where I am, they are starting to swell up again. And this comes as the Cockroach Janata Party, which is the youth-led movement, they have called for a nationwide protest against the question of paper leaks, but also mainly demanding the resignation of India's education minister. They have released pamphlets to their supporters online saying that in every district of India, they should be organizing some kind of demonstration. And they've also publish a list of so-called do's and don'ts, what to do during a protest, emphasizing that the protests need to remain peaceful.
1: And finally, the European Union has reached agreement on a 21st Russian sanctions package. It's a watered-down measure amid concerns from Greece over the economic impact of a full ban on the transport of Russian liquefied natural gas. William Densolo reports from Brussels.
6: The EU's Foreign Affairs Chief Kaja Kallas has described the sanctions package as the largest in the 4 years since Russia's full-scale invasion of Ukraine. 218 listings in total, including banks, crypto operators, shadow fleet vessels, and military industrial entities. This 21st sanctions package was floated in early June, but has been held up amid concerns from Athens over a ban on the transport of Russian LNG. A compromise has been reached. An oil price cap set by the G7 is set to be in place for another year, but exemptions are in effect for companies seeking to transport Russian energy to third nations. Formal approval is still needed from the EU's 27 member states.
1: From Feature Story News in New York, I'm Mitch McCann, and that was the Week in Review. From Feature Story News in New York, I'm Mitch McCann with the Week in Review.
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This is Lady Heartlips, and you are listening to me on Sky Radio Jamaica alongside Lovey Like Cook Food Entertainment. I've got a show for you today, darlings. I'm doing a revival, going down that old route of some really great songs, and I can kick it off without a further ado with some Studio One.

Tomatoes with As Long As You Love Me. This is Lady Hot Lips. You are listening to me from Sky Radio, Jamaica, in association with Lovey Like Cooked Food Entertainment. I'm moving on with a Studio One.

Someone like Shirley would recognize that the top singer in there, the lead singer, was John Holt. So that's the Paragons featuring John Holt, and it was Darling I Need.

What a wonderful song. It's called Bit by Bit by a wonderful name. Listen, it's called Morwell Esquire. Morwell Esquire. Beautiful name, beautiful name.

Oh, that's Johnny Nash with Cupid. Cupid, I'm calling you. I want to say a shout out to lovely Shirley and family, to Denise and family, to David, the Manchester family, to Auntie Marilyn. She's not very well. So let's send some prayers out to her, would be nice. And to Brian, to everybody listening on my show every week. Enough love and respect goes out to all of you. I'm doing a revival.

Yes, on the beach by the Paragons. I'm playing you some Revival today. I'm just in that kind of a mood. My love to everybody. Thank you for listening all the time. I'm going to play the Heptones, Equal Rights.

Thus to be poor is a crime by Still Cool. That's 1981. It's coming up to the top of the hour. I just wanted to throw in one more one of my favorites by the Heptones.

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That's Junior Biles 1976 with Fade Away. I feel that I have to introduce the next song out of respect. Bob Marley and the Wailers, who the

To the Cap Fits by Bob Marley and the Wailers, released April 1976. I actually remember the album being bought by my dad, Rastaman Vibration, the Brown album. Yes, I remember it very, very well. Brings back great memories. I am doing a Down the Memory Lane revival for you guys.

Sugar Minot or Mr. DC on the Studio One label. 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Did you notice I'm getting tongue-tied? 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

0: Peter Mantle and Sunshine Horizon Promotions take you back to the day for a night called Dance Upon the Corner Part 3. It's the summer edition, Saturday 25th of July at Lambeth Town Hall, Brixton Hill, SW21RW from 8 till 3 a.m. Music by 5 UK heavyweights playing on their own sound systems, featuring Sufferer Sound, Java Nuclear, One Love, King Tubbies and Fat Man. 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Dance from the Corner Part 3, Saturday 25th of July at Lambeth Town Hall. 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

0: One of my goals is to move to Jamaica before retirement age. Sometimes I will have conversations with friends and they will ask me, what are my goals? I will tell them I want to move to Jamaica successfully before retirement age. The feedback I would get, are you crazy? Why would you do that? The crime rate is crazy high there. One of my friends went down and got unalive. While I understand that crime is in the country, but at the same time crime is everywhere, why am I worrying about things out of my control? Why should I live in fear? Unfortunately, bad things happen all around the world all the time. I mean, if you are that worried about crime, why don't you go and create your own CCTV camera surveillance team for Jamaica and partner with the Jamaica Force and help them solve crime in the country? Like, maybe that would work. Why waste time talking about the issue? Let's spend time talking about how we can help to solve it. 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Thank you.
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2: If you target anyone with verbal, online, or physical abuse because of their religion, race, sexual orientation, disability, or transgender identity,
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2: You may be committing a hate crime. It's not just offensive, it's an offense.

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IJelaniOut.com, where you can follow them on Instagram at IJelani_alkaline_herbs. 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
3: Good like gold, Elaine Smith. 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
4: From Feature Story News in New York, I'm Mitch McCann with the Week in Review. New American tariffs of up to 12.5% on 60 of the country's trading partners took effect this week, covering virtually all goods imported into the United States. The duties imposed under Section 301 of the Trade Act replace a global 10% tariff that expired on Friday after reaching its statutory time limit, and they are designed to stand on firmer legal ground after the Supreme Court struck down Donald Trump's earlier tariff regime in February. The administration says that new levies target countries that have failed to prevent goods made with forced labor from entering global trade. Kate Fisher reports from Washington.
5: I'm sure they will be challenged, but this is a slightly stronger legal basis than the way Donald Trump previously tried to introduce tariffs. They're being imposed primarily under Section 301 of the 1974 Trade Act.
4: Andy Burnham was formally appointed British Prime Minister this week by King Charles III, becoming the seventh person to hold the office in just over a decade. In his first speech outside No. 10 Downing Street, the new Prime Minister pledged approximately $457 million in new funding to tackle homelessness and promised what he called a circuit breaker for Britain. Ollie Barrett in London says the new Prime Minister used his first Downing Street address to try and inject optimism into his vision for the country, something he and his allies believe was missing under his predecessor.
6: Andy Burnham trying in that speech outside Downing Street to inject some hope, some optimism, some positivity, not just into his message, but in his vision for the UK in the months and years ahead. He and those around him feel that that was sorely lacking.
4: The death toll from the Bundibugyo Ebola outbreak in the Democratic Republic of Congo reached 999 earlier this week, with nearly 2,500 confirmed cases recorded since the virus emerged in May. The World Health Organization and the Africa Centers for Disease Control and Prevention are supporting the DRC government's response, but the outbreak is spreading rapidly across five provinces in the east of the country. The DRC's previous deadliest Ebola outbreak, which began in 2018, killed around 2,300 people over 2 years, but the current outbreak has reached comparable levels in just 2 months. Chris Ochimaringa reports from Kinshasa.
7: Now, the DRC had its worst Ebola outbreak in 2018. That outbreak went on for 2 years, and there were about 2,300 people who died. But this latest outbreak, which is caused by a rare strain known as Bundibugyo, has only gone on for 2 months, and we are told that there are now 1,000 people who have died. So that has caused a lot of concern in the DRC and the neighboring countries.
4: Protesters gathered across India on Friday as the youth-led Cockroach Junta Party has called for demonstrations in every district, demanding the resignation of the education minister over the NEET exam paper leak scandal. The Indian government has deployed 20 companies of Central Reserve Police to the capital, and Delhi Metro has shut at least 16 stations as crowds swell near the main protest site at Junta Manta. The movement has rejected the government's offer of talks, saying its core demand for the minister's removal has not been addressed. Ishan Garg reports from New Delhi.
8: The numbers at Jantar Mantar, which is just a few meters away from where I am, they are starting to swell up again, and this comes as the Cockroach Janata Party, which is the youth-led movement, they have called for a nationwide protest against the question of paper leaks, but also mainly demanding the resignation of India's education minister. They have released pamphlets to their supporters online saying that in every district of India, they should be organizing some kind of demonstration, and they've also publish a list of so-called do's and don'ts, what to do during a protest, emphasizing that the protests need to remain peaceful.
4: And finally, the European Union has reached agreement on a 21st Russian sanctions package. It's a watered-down measure amid concerns from Greece over the economic impact of a full ban on the transport of Russian liquefied natural gas. William Densolo reports from Brussels.
9: The EU's Foreign Affairs Chief Kaja Kallas has described the sanctions package as the largest in the 4 years since Russia's full-scale invasion of Ukraine. 218 listings in total, including banks, crypto operators, shadow fleet vessels, and military industrial entities. This 21st sanctions package was floated in early June, but has been held up amid concerns from Athens over a ban on the transport of Russian LNG. A compromise has been reached. An oil price cap set by the G7 is set to be in place for another year, but exemptions are in effect for companies seeking to transport Russian energy to third nations. Formal approval is still needed from the EU's 27 member states.
4: From Feature Story News in New York, I'm Mitch McCann, and that was the Week in Review. From Feature Story News in New York, I'm Mitch McCann with the Week in Review. New American tariffs of up to 12%.

0: When you truly care for someone, their random mistakes never change your feelings because it's the mind that gets angry, but the heart still cares.
1: My name is George Floyd, and this is the story of me. I came into this world on October 14th, 1973. I grew up in Houston, Texas, surrounded by my loved ones, and had dreams of making a positive impact on my community. As a young man, I faced personal struggles but remained resilient. I worked hard to support myself and my family, striving to provide a better future for my children. I had a passion for basketball and was known for my friendly and charismatic personality. Tragically, on May 25th, 2020, my life was cut short in a heartbreaking incident that shocked the world. It began when police officers in Minneapolis, Minnesota, responded to a call regarding a counterfeit note. During my arrest, one officer, Derek Chauvin, knelt on my neck for approximately 9 minutes, despite my plea for help and my inability to breathe. The incident was captured on video, luckily, which later circulated widely, revealing the brutality of my encounter. Police officer Chauvin was sentenced to 22 years in prison for what he did to me. My death served as a catalyst for a global movement against police brutality and systemic racism, demanding justice and reforms within law enforcement institutions. My memory continues to inspire countless individuals to fight against systemic racism and advocate for justice and equality. My name is now synonymous with the pursuit of meaningful change as people come together to ensure that no one else goes through what I went through. Follow for more videos just like this.

Ladies, ladies, ladies, me and you again, just coming from church. Happy Sabbath to those who are Sabbath keepers. Ladies, I just want to tell you quickly, be careful of these ladies where you call friends. Be mindful of these ladies who want to talk with pon phone and go on like say everything is okay. Some of them you party with, you hang with, you do all these things, they don't mean you well. You understand? When you're not around, they say things. Not only that, they judge you and judge your relationship. Tell them nothing about what's going on in your relationship. If you even think, say, man, we are there with that dog or junkro, please, may I beg you, keep that to yourself. If you ever tell it to your mother, tell it to God, but don't tell it to them, because them use it as leverage for talk all kind of something. Them not like your man, them not this, them not that. You understand? Them pass all kind of comments, you understand, out of jealousy. When people do not have what you have, they are jealous. Just know that. So be mindful of these women friends where you keep. We're all women, but some of us don't have good ways. You understand? Some of them are not happy for you. They're not happy for what you have achieved. They are not happy for what you have going on in your personal life. Keep your personal life to yourself. Laugh and talk with everybody, but share less. Have a blessed day, ladies.

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1: Remember what you must do when they undervalue you, when they think your softness is your weakness, when they treat your kindness like it is their advantage. You awaken every dragon, every wolf, every monster that sleeps inside you, and you remind them what hell looks like when it wears the skin of a gentle human.

0: The receipt of I love you is in the actions displayed, not in mere words. Love without action is irrelevant. Action without love is meaningless. Don't fall in love. You can easily fall out. Rather, grow in love. Falling in love can take an instant, but growing in love takes time. Love is not a pit you fall into. Love is a seed that grows into maturity. Seeds take time to nurture, mature, and grow before bearing fruit. Seeds need watering, tilling, and lots of post-planting activities from the farmer. When you don't nurture your seed, it dies away. Keep your love growing. But remember, love everyone, but trust only a few.
1: Jamaica.
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6: Jamaica. Loved by people from all over because of our unique and diverse culture.

a prayer to hinder the enemy from approaching you. Heavenly Father, I come before you in the name of Jesus, recognizing that you are my protector and deliverer. I acknowledge that I have enemies who seek to harm me, but I know that you are greater than any adversary I may face. I ask for your divine intervention and protection from those who seek to do me harm. Lord, I pray that you would surround me with your hedge of protection, like you did for Job, keeping me safe from the attacks of the enemy. Guard my mind, my heart, and my physical well-being from any evil intent that may be directed towards me. I declare that no weapon formed against me shall prosper, and every tongue that rises against me in judgment shall be condemned. Father, I ask that you would hinder the plans and schemes of my enemies. Disrupt their strategies and confound their purposes. Let confusion come upon them, causing them to turn away from me and to be unable to approach or harm me. By the authority I have in Jesus Christ, I rebuke every spirit of darkness and every demonic force that seeks to come against me. I declare that they have no power or authority over me because I am covered by the blood of Jesus. Lord, I also pray for those who may harbor ill intentions towards me. Soften their hearts, open their eyes to the truth, and lead them to repentance. May your love and forgiveness transform their hearts and turn them away from their wicked ways. Help me, Lord, to walk in wisdom and discernment. Guide my steps and lead me on paths of righteousness. Grant me discernment to recognize any potential danger or harmful influence that may come my way. Give me the strength to stand firm in my faith and resist the attacks of the enemy. I thank you, Lord, for your faithfulness and protection. I trust in your unfailing love and know that you are always with me. In Jesus' name I pray. Amen.

0: Hi, I'm Philip Fraser, and you're listening to Sky Radio Jamaica. The blood of the saints cries out along, along my sweet. Yeah, man, Sky Radio Jamaica, big station. Hey.
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2: From Feature Story News in New York, I'm Mitch McCann with the Week in Review. New American tariffs of up to 12.5% on 60 of the country's trading partners took effect this week, covering virtually all goods imported into the United States. The duties imposed under Section 301 of the Trade Act replace a global 10% tariff that expired on Friday after reaching its statutory time limit, and they are designed to stand on firmer legal ground after the Supreme Court struck down Donald Trump's earlier tariff regime in February. The administration says that new levies target countries that have failed to prevent goods made with forced labor from entering global trade. Kate Fisher reports from Washington.
3: I'm sure they will be challenged, but this is a slightly stronger legal basis than the way Donald Trump previously tried to introduce tariffs. They're being imposed primarily under Section 301 of the 1974 Trade Act.
2: Andy Burnham was formally appointed British Prime Minister this week by King Charles III, becoming the seventh person to hold the office in just over a decade. In his first speech outside No. 10 Downing Street, the new Prime Minister pledged approximately $457 million in new funding to tackle homelessness and promised what he called a circuit breaker for Britain. Ollie Barrett in London says the new Prime Minister used his first Downing Street address to try and inject optimism into his vision for the country, something he and his allies believe was missing under his predecessor.
4: Andy Burnham trying in that speech outside Downing Street to inject some hope, some optimism, some positivity, not just into his message, but in his vision for the UK in the months and years ahead. He and those around him feel that that was sorely lacking.
2: The death toll from the Bundibugyo Ebola outbreak in the Democratic Republic of Congo reached 999 earlier this week, with nearly 2,500 confirmed cases recorded since the virus emerged in May. The World Health Organization and the Africa Centers for Disease Control and Prevention are supporting the DRC government's response, but the outbreak is spreading rapidly across five provinces in the east of the country. The DRC's previous deadliest Ebola outbreak, which began in 2018, killed around 2,300 people over 2 years, but the current outbreak has reached comparable levels in just 2 months. Chris Ochimaringa reports from Kinshasa.
5: Now, the DRC had its worst Ebola outbreak in 2018. That outbreak went on for 2 years, and there were about 2,300 people who died. But this latest outbreak, which is caused by a rare strain known as Bundibugyo, has only gone on for 2 months, and we are told that there are now 1,000 people who have died. So that has caused a lot of concern in the DRC and the neighboring countries.
2: Protesters gathered across India on Friday as the youth-led Cockroach Junta Party has called for demonstrations in every district demanding the resignation of the education minister over the NEET exam paper leak scandal. The Indian government has deployed 20 companies of Central Reserve Police to the capital, and Delhi Metro has shut at least 16 stations as crowds swell near the main protest site at Junta Manta. The movement has rejected the government's offer of talks, saying its core demand for the minister's removal has not been addressed. Ishan Garg reports from New Delhi.
6: The numbers at Jantar Mantar, which is just a few meters away from where I am, they are starting to swell up again. And this comes as the Cockroach Janata Party, which is the youth-led movement, they have called for a nationwide protest against the question of paper leaks, but also mainly demanding the resignation of India's education minister. They have released pamphlets to their supporters online saying that in every district of India, they should be organizing some kind of demonstration. And they've also published a list of so-called do's and don'ts, what to do during a protest, emphasizing that the protests need to remain peaceful.
2: And finally, the European Union has reached agreement on a 21st Russian sanctions package. It's a watered-down measure amid concerns from Greece over the economic impact of a full ban on the transport of Russian liquefied natural gas. William Densolo reports from Brussels.
7: The EU's Foreign Affairs Chief Kaja Kallas has described the sanctions package as the largest in the 4 years since Russia's full-scale invasion of Ukraine. 218 listings in total, including banks, crypto operators, shadow fleet vessels, and military industrial entities. This 21st sanctions package was floated in early June, but's been held up amid concerns from Athens over a ban on the transport of Russian LNG. A compromise has been reached. An oil price cap set by the G7 is set to be in place for another year, but exemptions are in effect for companies seeking to transport Russian energy to third nations. Formal approval is still needed from the EU's 27 member states.
2: 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From Feature Story News in New York,
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Welcome to another edition of the Lovers Rock Affair. It's Papa Ray, your host, until the whenever, with some great music between now and our destination. Keep it here.

0: Beautiful track from, of course, Peter Spencer. 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
0: So it's Father's Day, eh? 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
0: I call him a special guest, someone I know in a long, long, long, long time. We'll talk a little bit more about that in just a moment. In the meantime, we...

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And gotta say thank you to all those who are sending out my birthday requests. It's Liet, you're Liet. It was yesterday. Yeah, so all of those who are sending me birthday requests and saying, yeah, happy birthday, it was yesterday. So thank you once again. Enough respects every single

0: Happy birthday to me, to me, to me. 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And all those are sending me birthday requests. 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And I'm after calendar, believe you me. 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Anyway.
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0: Enough respects to all those from Canada locked in this way right now. Enough respects.

There you have it, Island Music. Phil Calendar. So from Barbara to me to Barbara, my good friend, this one I thought is appropriate. Pick up yourself, Barbara.

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I'll be speaking to my special guest, Andrew Slowly, definitely.

There's Al Campbell. Have you been making out okay? Just after the information break, we try and touch base with our special guest this afternoon. Known him for quite some time, brilliant artist, and you know, it's going to be a pleasure to be able to do that interview with him. Andrew Slowly will be joining us for a chat very, very, very soon. In the meantime, let's play some tunes.

0: you or your family have been living on land in Jamaica for years without a land title, the Jamaican government is now issuing land titles, and you may qualify. This program is being led by Prime Minister Andrew Holness, and it's being carried out through the National Land Agency. The purpose is simple: to turn long-term occupation into legal ownership. Now, here's the most important part. You may qualify for a land title if you've lived on the land for 12 years or more. You've lived there openly, peacefully, and without dispute. This applies to family land, long-standing settlements, rural areas, urban communities, and even people who never had proper paperwork. You do not need to already have a land title. Now, let me clarify something important. There is no national deadline saying you must apply by a certain date. However, this program works community by community under what's called systematic land registration. When your area is being registered, surveys are done, public notices are posted, and residents are invited to come forward. So while there's no need to panic, it's always better to act early, because waiting too long can make the process harder later. What's different now is this. In the past, land titles were expensive and complicated. Today, the government is covering or reducing survey and legal costs. Some small old balances have been written off, and officials are working parish by parish to regularize land ownership. This is one of the easiest opportunities many Jamaicans have ever had to secure legal ownership of the land they live on. And here's why this matters. A land title protects you. It allows you to pass land to your children. It allows you to build legally. It gives you access to financing, and it protects generational wealth. This is real ownership. 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You can also visit your local NLA office, speak with your MP or counselor, or attend community land meetings. And be careful. Anyone asking for large sums of money to fast-track this process should be avoided. This information can change lives, families, and futures. Please share it with someone who needs to hear it.
1: But you do get something for your money. But when you put your money in the church bucket, what do you get back? Hope and a future after you die. And my position on that, if I have to die to experience heaven, I don't need that religion. Anyone who tells me that I should be content with accepting hell on earth, when the white man has his heaven here, and the Chinese man has his heaven here, and the Arab and East Indian has his heaven here, and they're even building their heaven in my ghetto, and you're telling me I got to die in order to experience what they are getting right now, that's a religion I don't need, because that's a religion for servitude. And so we have to put the black church to task and ask them, what are you doing with our Jesus money? Let me tell you what they're doing with your Jesus money. Every black church in America has their money in a white bank. It is the white banks that are funding the regentrification ethnic cleansing movement. So all of us go to church. We put $3 million in the church coffers every Sunday. $3 million goes to a white bank every Sunday. And guess what they do on Monday? They take 3 million of black people's white Jesus money, and they give loans to white land developers and businesses and entrepreneurs to come into the ghetto where the church is located, buy up all the property, and force grandma out on the street homeless. Now, grandma been going to that church for 30 years. Grandma been giving that church $50 every Sunday. And lo and behold, grandma had to finally face the reality that it was your Jesus money that put your ass on the street.
2: You want to be a real bad man? Control your temper. If you cannot control your temper, people will control you. You will be the puppet.
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6: From Feature Story News in New York, I'm Mitch McCann with the Week in Review. New American tariffs of up to 12.5% on 60 of the country's trading partners took effect this week, covering virtually all goods imported into the United States. The duties imposed under Section 301 of the Trade Act replace a global 10% tariff that expired on Friday after reaching its statutory time limit, and they are designed to stand on firmer legal ground after the Supreme Court struck down Donald Trump's earlier tariff regime in February. The administration says that new levies target countries that have failed to prevent goods made with forced labor from entering global trade. Kate Fisher reports from Washington.
7: I'm sure they will be challenged, but this is a slightly stronger legal basis than the way Donald Trump previously tried to introduce tariffs. They're being imposed primarily under Section 301 of the 1974 Trade Act.
6: Andy Burnham was formally appointed British Prime Minister this week by King Charles III, becoming the seventh person to hold the office in just over a decade. In his first speech outside No. 10 Downing Street, the new Prime Minister pledged approximately $457 million in new funding to tackle homelessness and promised what he called a circuit breaker for Britain. Ollie Barrett in London says the new Prime Minister used his first Downing Street address to try and inject optimism into his vision for the country, something he and his allies believe was missing under his predecessor.
8: Andy Burnham trying in that speech outside Downing Street to inject some hope, some optimism, some positivity, not just into his message, but in his vision for the UK in the months and years ahead. He and those around him feel that that was sorely lacking.
6: The death toll from the Bundibugyo Ebola outbreak in the Democratic Republic of Congo reached 999 earlier this week, with nearly 2,500 confirmed cases recorded since the virus emerged in May. The World Health Organization and the Africa Centers for Disease Control and Prevention are supporting the DRC government's response, but the outbreak is spreading rapidly across five provinces in the east of the country. The DRC's previous deadliest Ebola outbreak, which began in 2018, killed around 2,300 people over 2 years, but the current outbreak has reached comparable levels in just 2 months. Chris Ochimaringa reports from Kinshasa.
9: Now, the DRC had its worst Ebola outbreak in 2018. That outbreak went on for 2 years, and there were about 2,300 people who died. But this latest outbreak, which is caused by a rare strain known as Bundibugyo, has only gone on for 2 months, and we are told that there are now 1,000 people who have died. So that has caused a lot of concern in the DRC and the neighboring countries.
6: Protesters gathered across India on Friday as the youth-led Cockroach Junta Party has called for demonstrations in every district demanding the resignation of the education minister over the NEET exam paper leak scandal. The Indian government has deployed 20 companies of Central Reserve Police to the capital, and Delhi Metro has shut at least 16 stations as crowds swell near the main protest site at Junta Manta. The movement has rejected the government's offer of talks, saying its core demand for the minister's removal has not been addressed. Ishan Garg reports from New Delhi.
10: The numbers at Jantar Mantar, which is just a few meters away from where I am, they are starting to swell up again, and this comes as the Cockroach Janata Party, which is the youth-led movement, they have called for a nationwide protest against the question of paper leaks, but also mainly demanding the resignation of India's education minister. They have released pamphlets to their supporters online saying that in every district of India, they should be organizing some kind of demonstration, and they've also publish a list of so-called do's and don'ts, what to do during a protest, emphasizing that the protests need to remain peaceful.
6: And finally, the European Union has reached agreement on a 21st Russian sanctions package. It's a watered-down measure amid concerns from Greece over the economic impact of a full ban on the transport of Russian liquefied natural gas. William Densilo reports from Brussels.
11: The EU's Foreign Affairs Chief Kaja Kallas has described the sanctions package as the largest in the 4 years since Russia's full-scale invasion of Ukraine. 218 listings in total, including banks, crypto operators, shadow fleet vessels, and military industrial entities. This 21st sanctions package was floated in early June, but has been held up amid concerns from Athens over a ban on the transport of Russian LNG. A compromise has been reached. An oil price cap set by the G7 is set to be in place for another year, but exemptions are in effect for companies seeking to transport Russian energy to third nations. Formal approval is still needed from the EU's 27 member states.
6: From Feature Story News in New York, I'm Mitch McCann, and that was the Week in Review. From Feature Story News in New York, I'm Mitch McCann with the Week in Review.
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Welcome to another edition of the Lovers Rock Affair. It's Papa Ray, your host until the whenever, with some great music between now and our destination. Keep it here.

0: beautiful track from, of course, Peter Spencer. Finding My Way Back. Well, it's Father's Day for all fathers across the capital and around the world.
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0: So it's Father's Day, all right? 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
0: I call him a special guest, someone I know in a long time. We'll talk a little bit more about that in just a moment. In the meantime, we...

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And gotta say thank you to all those who are sending out my birthday requests. It's Liet, you're Liet. It was yesterday. Yeah, so all of those who are sending me birthday requests and saying, yeah, happy birthday, it was yesterday. So thank you once again. Enough respects every single time.

0: Happy birthday to me, to me, to me. And that's coming from, technology. 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I'll find something in a little while. And all those are sending me birthday requests. Yes, yesterday was my Erdstrung. And I'm after calendar, believe you me. After calendar, long time ago. We just do our tinker, we love it. Anyway.
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0: Enough respects to all those from Canada locked in this way right now. Enough respects.

They have it, Island Music. Phil Calendar. So from Barbara to me to Barbara, my good friend, this one I thought is appropriate. Pick up yourself, Barbara.

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I'll be speaking to my special guest, Andrew Slowly, definitely.

There's Al Campbell. Have you been making out okay? Just after the information break, we try and touch base with our special guest this afternoon. Known him for quite some time, brilliant artist, and you know, it's going to be a pleasure to be able to do that interview with him. Andrew Slowly will be joining us for a chat very, very, very soon. In the meantime, let's play some tunes.

0: you or your family have been living on land in Jamaica for years without a land title, the Jamaican government is now issuing land titles, and you may qualify. This program is being led by Prime Minister Andrew Holness, and it's being carried out through the National Land Agency. The purpose is simple: to turn long-term occupation into legal ownership. Now, here's the most important part. You may qualify for a land title if you've lived on the land for 12 years or more. You've lived there openly, peacefully, and without dispute. This applies to family land, long-standing settlements, rural areas, urban communities, and even people who never had proper paperwork. You do not need to already have a land title. Now, let me clarify something important. There is no national deadline saying you must apply by a certain date. However, this program works community by community under what's called systematic land registration. When your area is being registered, surveys are done, public notices are posted, and residents are invited to come forward. So while there's no need to panic, it's always better to act early, because waiting too long can make the process harder later. What's different now is this. In the past, land titles were expensive and complicated. Today, the government is covering or reducing survey and legal costs. Some small old balances have been written off, and officials are working parish by parish to regularize land ownership. This is one of the easiest opportunities many Jamaicans have ever had to secure legal ownership of the land they live on. And here's why this matters. A land title protects you. It allows you to pass land to your children. It allows you to build legally. It gives you access to financing, and it protects generational wealth. This is real ownership. For official and accurate information, visit nla.gov.jm, opm.gov.jm, or jis.gov.jm. You can also visit your local NLA office, speak with your MP or counselor, or attend community land meetings. And be careful. Anyone asking for large sums of money to fast-track this process should be avoided. This information can change lives, families, and futures. Please share it with someone who needs to hear it.
1: But you do get something for your money. But when you put your money in the church bucket, what do you get back? Hope and a future after you die. And my position on that, if I have to die to experience heaven, I don't need that religion. Anyone who tells me that I should be content with accepting hell on earth when the white man has his heaven here, and the Chinese man has his heaven here, and the Arab and East Indian has his heaven here, and they're even building their heaven in my ghetto, and you're telling me I got to die in order to experience what they are getting right now, that's a religion I don't need, because that's a religion for servitude. And so we have to put the black church to task and ask them, what are you doing with our Jesus money? Let me tell you what they're doing with your Jesus money. Every black church in America has their money in a white bank. It is the white banks that are funding the regentrification ethnic cleansing movement. So all of us go to church. We put $3 million in the church coffers every Sunday. $3 million goes to a white bank every Sunday. And guess what they do on Monday? They take 3 million of black people's white Jesus money, and they give loans to white land developers and businesses and entrepreneurs to come into the ghetto where the church is located, buy up all the property, and force grandma out on the street homeless. Now, grandma been going to that church for 30 years. Grandma been giving that church $50 every Sunday. And lo and behold, grandma had to finally face the reality that it was your Jesus money that put your ass on the street.
2: You want to be a real bad man?
3: Control your temper. If you cannot control your temper, people will control you. You will be the puppet, and they will be your puppeteer, controlling your
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5: From Feature Story News in New York, I'm Mitch McCann with the Week in Review. New American tariffs of up to 12.5% on 60 of the country's trading partners took effect this week, covering virtually all goods imported into the United States. The duties imposed under Section 301 of the Trade Act replace a global 10% tariff that expired on Friday after reaching its statutory time limit, and they are designed to stand on firmer legal ground after the Supreme Court struck down Donald Trump's earlier tariff regime in February. The administration says that new levies target countries that have failed to prevent goods made with forced labor from entering global trade. Kate Fisher reports from Washington.
6: I'm sure they will be challenged, but this is a slightly stronger legal basis than the way Donald Trump previously tried to introduce tariffs. They're being imposed primarily under Section 301 of the 1974 Trade Act.
5: Andy Burnham was formally appointed British Prime Minister this week by King Charles III, becoming the seventh person to hold the office in just over a decade. In his first speech outside No. 10 Downing Street, the new Prime Minister pledged approximately $457 million in new funding to tackle homelessness and promised what he called a circuit breaker for Britain. Ollie Barrett in London says the new Prime Minister used his first Downing Street address to try and inject optimism into his vision for the country, something he and his allies believe was missing under his predecessor.
7: Andy Burnham trying in that speech outside Downing Street to inject some hope, some optimism, some positivity, not just into his message, but in his vision for the UK in the months and years ahead. He and those around him feel that that was sorely lacking.
5: The death toll from the Bundibugyo Ebola outbreak in the Democratic Republic of Congo reached 999 earlier this week, with nearly 2,500 confirmed cases recorded since the virus emerged in May. The World Health Organization and the Africa Centers for Disease Control and Prevention are supporting the DRC government's response, but the outbreak is spreading rapidly across five provinces in the east of the country. The DRC's previous deadliest Ebola outbreak, which began in 2018, killed around 2,300 people over 2 years, but the current outbreak has reached comparable levels in just 2 months. Chris Ochimaringa reports from Kinshasa.
8: Now, the DRC had its worst Ebola outbreak in 2018. That outbreak went on for 2 years, and there were about 2,300 people who died. But this latest outbreak, which is caused by a rare strain known as Bundibugyo, has only gone on for 2 months, and we are told that there are now 1,000 people who have died. So that has caused a lot of concern in the DRC and the neighboring countries.
5: Protesters gathered across India on Friday as the youth-led Cockroach Junta Party has called for demonstrations in every district demanding the resignation of the education minister over the NEET exam paper leak scandal. The Indian government has deployed 20 companies of Central Reserve Police to the capital, and Delhi Metro has shut at least 16 stations as crowds swell near the main protest site at Junta Manta. The movement has rejected the government's offer of talks, saying its core demand for the minister's removal has not been addressed. Ishan Garg reports from New Delhi.
9: The numbers at Jantar Mantar, which is just a few meters away from where I am, they are starting to swell up again, and this comes as the Cockroach Janata Party, which is the youth-led movement, they have called for a nationwide protest against the question of paper leaks, but also mainly demanding the resignation of India's education minister. They have released pamphlets to their supporters online saying that in every district of India, they should be organizing some kind of demonstration, and they've also publish a list of so-called do's and don'ts, what to do during a protest, emphasizing that the protests need to remain peaceful.
5: And finally, the European Union has reached agreement on a 21st Russian sanctions package. It's a watered-down measure amid concerns from Greece over the economic impact of a full ban on the transport of Russian liquefied natural gas. William Densilo reports from Brussels.
10: The EU's Foreign Affairs Chief Kaja Kallas has described the sanctions package as the largest in the 4 years since Russia's full-scale invasion of Ukraine. 218 listings in total, including banks, crypto operators, shadow fleet vessels, and military industrial entities. This 21st sanctions package was floated in early June, but's been held up amid concerns from Athens over a ban on the transport of Russian LNG. A compromise has been reached. An oil price cap set by the G7 is set to be in place for another year, but exemptions are in effect for companies seeking to transport Russian energy to third nations. Formal approval is still needed from the EU's 27 member states.
5: From Feature Story News in New York, I'm Mitch McCann, and that was The Week in Review. From Feature Story News in New York, I'm Mitch McCann with The Week in Review. New American tariffs of up to 12%.

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4: Everyone, I am Pistol, and this is your headline news.
5: Despite a full schedule during his recently concluded three-day visit to the island, Ghana's Minister of Foreign Affairs, Samuel Okudzeto Ablakwa, found time to meet with members of the Ghana Association in Jamaica for intense discussions. Ablakwa engaged in a question-and-answer session with the approximately 80 participants while providing updates on the economic progress achieved in Ghana during the first year of President John Mahama's second term in office. Ablakwa, in his address, spoke to the challenges facing the Ghanaian community in Jamaica, including the absence of direct flights to and from Ghana. He also raised issues including free visa passage for Jamaicans visiting Ghana, increased cultural ties and diplomatic relations via Ghana's regional embassy in Havana, Cuba, and the possibility of Ghana reinstituting a consul general in Jamaica who would liaise with the embassy in Havana, and Ghana's possible integration into CARICOM. Prime Minister John Briseño says Belize is looking to deepen cooperation with Guyana in agriculture, tourism, and education as the country hosts President Irfan Ali. The Ministry of Foreign Affairs said that the Guyanese leader had a scheduled three-day state visit to the country from February 1st, during which time he will address the opening of the new session of parliament. He will also hold bilateral meetings with Governor General and Prime Minister Briseño. Belize and Guyana have historically shared strong and robust bilateral relations grounded in our commitment to regional solidarity, development, and integration, the ministry said. Speaking ahead of the visit, Prime Minister Briseño described Guyana as a rising regional partner within the 15-member regional integration movement, CARICOM, noting its growing influence fueled by oil wealth. Suriname Health Minister is urging the population to take precaution after the country recorded one death and 134 cases of the mosquito-borne chikungunya virus, providing an update on the situation to the National Assembly, said that the laboratory-confirmed cases range in ages 11 months to 85 years, with the largest groups of infections in the 25 to 44 age group with 27 cases and 45 to 64 age group with 38 cases. There has been one death, which is currently being investigated by the Public Health Bureau, BOG. He said a multidisciplinary working group with support from experts from the ministry, the BOG, the medical mission, and the Regional Health Service is providing communication and community engagement to deal with the virus. Jamaica's Education Minister, Senator Dr. Dana Morris-Dixon, made an impassioned appeal to Jamaicans to call out instances of children being sexually abused while emphasizing the need for proper policies to protect them. At the same time, Morris-Dixon said she is particularly keen on working to improve Jamaica's adoption framework and laws to encourage people to foster and increase the availability of programs for special needs children. Addressing the Child Protection and Family Services Agency, CPFSA 2024 Educational Achievement Award Ceremony to recognize outstanding achievement of youngsters in state care, Morris-Dixon said the responsibility for the protection of children did not rest on any one entity. The 2023 Violence Against Children and Youth Survey revealed that sexual violence in childhood is common and that girls are more vulnerable. It found that almost one in four females, or 23.7%, and more than one in 10 males, 11.7%, experienced sexual violence during childhood. Opposition spokesman on health in Jamaica, Dr. Alfred Dawes, has charged at the government's response to failures at the University Hospital of the West Indies, UHWI, has been more about managing public perception instead of pursuing meaningful reform. He also argued that the newly announced panel created to review the Auditor General's findings from a special audit was unnecessary, warning that its creation would only delay accountability. Dawes argued at a press conference that instead of acting decisively on those findings, the government had opted to create another layer of review, a move, he said, that would allow time to pass without meaningful consequences.
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0: everyone, I am Pistol, and this is The Buzz.
1: Jamaica's music fraternity slowed to another grinding halt as news spread of the passing of yet another icon, Lowell Fillmore Sly Dunbar. Just a week after the death of Third World's Stephen Catcore, the industry was again plunged into mourning with the passing of the legendary drummer. Described as a pioneer whose sticks helped to shape the soundtrack of the 20th and 21st centuries, Dunbar passed away suddenly, leaving behind a legacy that transcends Jamaica's shores. But as news spread, tributes have been flowing abundantly as colleagues and government officials alike paused to remember Dunbar's legacy. The music of Jimmy Cliff and Catcore will be the focus of Reggae Month in South Florida, which officially begins on February 7th with a Reggae Genealogy Outdoor Music Festival in the city of Plantation. Ian Lewis, an organizer for the month-long festivities, has appealed to all mediums to play their songs throughout the period. Lewis said the artist performance on Reggae Month live events, such as the Reggae Genealogy Outdoor Music Festival and Rastafari Day on February 15th, will perform songs Cliff and Core made famous. Lewis's band Inner Circle had close ties to both artist Cliff, who rose to international fame through his role as Ivan in the 1972 movie The Harder They Come, died last November at age 81. Known for songs such as Many Rivers to Cross and Wonderful World, Beautiful People, Cliff was recording his last album at Circle House Inner Circle Studio in North Florida. Core, best known as guitarist for Third World, died on January 18th at the age of 69, an original member of Inner Circle, which Lewis formed with his brother Roger in Kingston in 1968. He and keyboardist Ebo Cooper started Third World in 1973. The band's many hits included 96 Degrees in the Shade, Now That We Found Love, and Try Ja Love. Other major events for Reggae Month in South Florida include Rhythms by the River in Fort Lauderdale on February 22nd and Praise on the Green Gospel Extravaganza, which takes place 5 days later in Miramar. In a Circle, winners of the 1994 Grammy Award for Best Reggae Album are known globally for the anthems Bad Boys and Sweat. International dancehall artist Sean Paul is mourning the loss of his beloved grandmother, Georgina K. Harrison. She was 101 years old. The 53-year-old dancehall superstar shared the sad news on Wednesday, January 28th. He said, quote, "We are devastated," he wrote on Instagram. "You've seen so much change in our world. Born in 1924, living through two pandemics and World War II, from live big band music to radio and internet, silent films to video, color TV and smartphones. You've seen it all." Trinidadian-born rapper Nicki Minaj says she's United States President Donald Trump's number one fan. The rapper made the announcement during an appearance at the president's newborn savings account launch summit in Washington, D.C., where he brought her on stage. Trump referred to her as the greatest and most successful female rapper in history and a great supporter. The singer, whose given name is Onika Mirage, said, quote, "I am probably the president's number one fan, and that's not going to change. The hate or what people have to say, it does not affect me at all. It actually motivates me to support him more," she said while a beaming Trump looked over her shoulder. She rallied his fans, adding that the hate would motivate them to support him even more. Four songs and one album comprise the nominees in the Reggae Recording of the Year category of the 2026 Juno Awards, Canada's equivalent of the Grammy Awards. The nominees were announced by the Canadian Academy of Recording Arts and Sciences. Naomi Cohen is nominated for her debut album, Welcome to Paradise. The other nominees are Dagger Rhythm Cypher by JoJo, You Made That, Young Tunuff, Erin B, Topman Miko, Juan Don, and Enzu. More Reggae, Funk It Up by Samora and Amoy, Deya by Kirk Diamond, and Ready For You by Exco Levi and Kyle Stone. This is Cohen's first Juno nomination. She expressed her enthusiasm about the nomination on her official Instagram page. She said, quote, "First album, first Juno nomination in Canada. God really surprised me yesterday with this one." She also thanked those who have been supporting her career, including radio DJs and supporters.
0: I am Pistol, and that, my friends, was The Buzz.

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2: Everyone, I am Pistol, and this is your headline news.
3: Despite a full schedule during his recently concluded three-day visit to the island, Ghana's Minister of Foreign Affairs, Samuel Okudzeto Ablakwa, found time to meet with members of the Ghana Association in Jamaica for intense discussions. Ablakwa engaged in a question-and-answer session with the approximately 80 participants while providing updates on the economic progress achieved in Ghana during the first year of President John Mahama's second term in office. Ablakwa, in his address, spoke to the challenges facing the Ghanaian community in Jamaica, including the absence of direct flights to and from Ghana. He also raised issues including free visa passage for Jamaicans visiting Ghana, increased cultural ties and diplomatic relations via Ghana's regional embassy in Havana, Cuba, and the possibility of Ghana reinstituting a consul general in Jamaica who would liaise with the embassy in Havana, and Ghana's possible integration into CARICOM. Prime Minister John Briceño says Belize is looking to deepen cooperation with Guyana in agriculture, tourism, and education as the country hosts President Irfan Ali. The Ministry of Foreign Affairs said that the Guyanese leader had a scheduled three-day state visit to the country from February 1st, during which time he will address the opening of the new session of Parliament. He will also hold bilateral meetings with Governor General and Prime Minister Briceño. Belize and Guyana have historically shared strong and robust bilateral relations grounded in our commitment to regional solidarity, development, and integration, the ministry said. Speaking ahead of the visit, Prime Minister Briceño described Guyana as a rising regional partner within the 15-member regional integration movement, CARICOM, noting its growing influence fueled by oil wealth. Suriname Health Minister is urging the...
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11: 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When I'm in town, I only listen to

0: There you go, Night Nurse. This is Sky Radio Jamaica. How you doing? Hope all is well. Pamparé in the building, rearing to go, of course, until, of course, yes, midnight. We got lots lined up. Keep it where you got it.
1: Long live Alton Ellis. You know him as the Godfather. It is my father, you see. Yes. So much joy, man. All right. Look.

1967, he wrote the song in Trenchtown. 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

0: Ace.
1: Yeah.
0: Well, this song is called Black Man's Pride, and it's a song that my father said to me he will never do on stage again, because he did it on stage one time and all the white people started to leave, you know, so they found it offensive. But it's just speaking the history still, you know. So, Black Man's Pride. Listen to this one.

tribute done by, of course, Christopher Ellis, the son of Alton Ellis. What a beautiful tribute. This is Scarry to Jamaica. How you doing? Hope all is well. My name is Papa Ray, taking you up until the magical hour of midnight in the UK. And we'll tell you the time in Jamaica in just a few.

So the time now in Jamaica is 26 minutes after 4 o'clock. Of course, drive time in Jamaica for you and yours. In the UK, of course, it's 26 minutes past 10. And we just do this for the love of music. Definitely. How are you doing? Bitty McLean.

0: Back in My Arms, Clitty McLean. Today, I looked at the records and I said, nah, can I do this? So today, show comes to you kind of up and down because I just didn't have the time and the effort and the drive to say, sit down there and sort out some music. So it's what it is today.
1: I love you.
0: Here's Etana and Blessings. Gotta say hi to all those in Brooklyn.

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Big up yourself, cuz. Nah, call no name on the program. Come on, everybody say, boy, this and boy, that and... Yeah, yeah. So all those in Pimento work, enough respects.

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And you know what? What's getting me out here? People are calling me and want to talk. I've got to do a radio program. Please let me be. Let me just get into the vibes and then you can talk to me. Let me.

0: speaking to this young lady. She says, I'm coming to the studio. I have a bag of some goodies. And, you know, we can sit down and chill. Me and my friend can sit down and chill. So, I said, all right, come now. So she said, I know you're somewhere in Ochi. I said, all right. If you know which part of me there, you can come find me. Anyway, the time right now is 6 minutes to five in Jamaica. And, of course, it's 6 minutes to 11 in the UK. All I can do is do this.
1: I was expecting that. I'll see you later. I love you guys. I actually am crying. All right, bye.

was speaking to a young lady all the way in Bristol, and she said it's the first time she's logged in. She got some information from somebody else, and that's why she's logging in. She says, oh my God. And I said, why you say that? She says, oh my God. Listen, what? Talk to me. I'm on the radio. Talk to me. She says, your voice. I'm saying, what about my voice? Oh, I said, listen, I gone.

Please, if you got nothing to say, you know I'm going to cut you off as quick as possible because I got no time right now. I'm trying to do a radio program. Anyway, and I don't mean to be rude.

I'm going to say a big Heidi high goes out to a young lady all the way in France. I got it locked into Sky Radio Jamaica. Definitely. And I want to play this tune for you. Just listen to the words.

0: Yes, baby.
1: You know, my parents want to see you.
0: Your parents want to see me?
1: Yes.
0: Ah, that's not a bad idea. But before they see me, first of all, me and you, where did we meet?
1: On Facebook.
0: We met on Facebook, right?
1: Yeah.
0: Very nice. So if your parents want to see me, tell them to send me a friend request on Facebook.

Some guys have all the luck, don't. And some of them are none. Anyway, I want to switch the vibes up a bit and play you something kind of different in a soul style, all right? But these tracks have got a meaning. If you listen to the lyrics, it tells a story. And I want to play some of these tracks. I don't know how much of it I'm going to get through, but let's set the needle on the record and do this. Some of you know me for playing soul music. I used to be a soul DJ one time, and I kind of just switch over to the reggae. But yeah, I know my things. So I tell you what, let's step back in time.

0: This is the part of the show which anything goes. Charlie Wilson is next. This is one of my artists. 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

Charlie Wilson. All of my love. Erica says, are you trying to get people pregnant? As these are baby-making music. Anything you do at home, it's behind closed doors. I didn't hear. I don't know what's going on. All I'm doing is playing some music. Here's a track called Good Women Are Hard to Find. Have a listen. Listen to the lyrics.

0: when it's hard.
1: When it's easy, stay through every struggle.
0: This is Sky Radio Jamaica. Your host, of course, is Papa Ray. When I was learning the trade, and I went to the BBC, and they said, all right, you're going to have to do certain and certain things before we put you on. They say you can only play 15 minutes of your own tune, and then you have to play off of the playlist. And I said, what? 15 minutes? So I used to play these type of tunes plus Lover's Rock long time ago on the BBC.
2: They don't know nothing. All this stuff been warmed over and redone, and it's all right. I'm glad they're getting it. I've been in this business for a long, long time, and even I didn't know where the music was going for a while. And I was saying, when are they gonna find that magic? When is the music gonna get back to simple and basic? Cause I wanna go back. I wanna go back to a time when the music

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And I want to tell him, thank you for saying,

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Another 5 more minutes of her, but we haven't got that time to spare tonight. Maybe another time.

0: I see some of you really enjoying the vibes. As I said, I used to play these tunes back, of course, in the days when they used to put me on at 3 o'clock in the morning on the BBC. And they said, you got 15 minutes segue. So that what that means is within 15 minutes, you can play your own tunes. So we used to have three different sections of 15 minutes where we can play with one tune. And I used to run these type of tunes on the radio. Those were the days.
1: Papa Ray.

0: You lose me forever.
1: And that's the truest thing I know.
0: My time will soon expire.
1: Not every ending.
0: Winsome says, if you keep behaving like this, I'm bound to expect twins.
1: And I don't need to make it cruel.
0: As your music is so sweet.
1: Just the price of
0: thank you, Linda.
1: Careless, with a heart.
0: Sorry, Winsome. 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
0: A little gospel.

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And I'm back on your radio this coming Sunday, 12 till 3. 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
5: DJ Papa Ray, I'm a damn, let me say. Ma just wake up, I reminisce, booty, to reminisce, booty, loving, I'm a feeling. Money on.
0: Don't touch that dial, baby.
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7: Papa Ray. Wow. What a scene, brethren. Bunny Rock say, Papa Ray, you are the champion. You are the reggae ambassador. Bunny Rock said that.

Mikey Spice, For the Love of You. How you doing? Hope all is well. You're in good health. Sky Radio Jamaica, in a class by itself.

0: Kevin. With some great love songs. Stand by.
1: For you.
0: Please go to the website if you want to interact with me. There are a couple of numbers there. You can also contact us through those numbers. Mainly on WhatsApp.
1: Oh, man, I'm leaving.
0: In the meantime, I'm going to stop talking and play one more from Mikey Spice.

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Oh, my days. 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

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I mean it. May I tell you? Here's Al Campbell.

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But it's a beautiful track.

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This is Tex Johnson.

0: There you have it, Tex Johnson.
1: Yes.
0: Songbook. Tex Johnson, if you are listening, you need to get back on the circuit and put some more tracks out. Definitely.

There's Tex Johnson. Welcome back is the title. This is Sky Radio Jamaica. And Sky Radio Jamaica Extra. Spread the word. Don't keep us to yourselves, all right?

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I've got to let him know. What you got to let him know? Let me know now. This is Sky Radio Jamaica. How you doing?

0: tropical breeze. You're the one. Tell you what,
1: 600 black men went blind, insane, and died in a U.S. most evil experiment. It's 1932, Tuskegee, Alabama. U.S. Public Health Service arrives in a poor black community with an offer: free healthcare, free meals, free burial insurance.

0: doctors watch them go blind, watch their organs fail, watch them lose their minds for science. The men infect their wives. The doctors don't warn them. Children are born with syphilis. The doctors document it. For 40 years, this continues. 600 men, 40 wives infected, 19 children born with the disease, 128 men dead from syphilis or complications. The doctors knew. The government knew. They did nothing. 1972, a whistleblower, Peter Buxton, public health service investigator, leaks the study to a journalist. The story breaks. America is horrified. The study ends immediately. But here's the betrayal. Buxton had tried to stop it in 1966, 6 years earlier. He'd reported it internally. This is unethical. These men are dying. We have the cure. The government's response? The study must continue. The scientific data is too valuable. They silenced him. The study went on. Another 6 years. More deaths. More infections. Only when the media exposed it did they stop. 1997. President Clinton apologizes. What was done cannot be undone, but we can end the silence. 25 years after it ended. 65 years after it began. By then, most of the men were dead.
1: Hold on. Let me see now. Hold on. Let me see now. On a Tuesday night, you've got Holby City, EastEnders, Midsummer Murders, or the Caribbean Renaissance. 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You could rave or just chill and mingle to the sweetest revival, lovers rock and rear grooves. 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

0: them.
1: Yep, it looks like she have too much cousin. Anyway, let's press on, all right? I got to say a big yo going on to Northwest London. Online to the program, we're going to say big hi. The hi goes out to Gloria. And also going to say hi goes out, of course, to a young lady all the way in Broccoli, a.k.a. Miss Shirley.

magic moment. Must say hi to the Willow family up there, of course, in Greenwich. Great to have you on the programme.

0: was the last time you heard that one? Mm-hmm. Maxine, behave yourself, all right? We don't fall in love. We stand up in a love. That me say.
1: Wait, wait, wait, wait, wait, wait, wait, wait, wait, wait, wait, wait, wait, wait, wait, wait, wait, wait, wait, wait, wait, wait, wait, wait, wait, wait, wait, wait, wait, wait, wait, wait, wait, 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

0: Definitely, she says, Don Penn says, no, no, no, no, no, no, no. You know, love who? Yeah, and that and this and that and the world, 9 yards. Anyway, Betts, I got to say hi to Betsy. All right, big up yourself, enough respect every single time. Let me tell you something. We're there for play music. We don't hear if it dead if it chat, chat, chat, chat, chat, chat, chat. But I'm turn off my music and just stay on the phone. Yeah? 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Do, please.
1: Yes! Morning, sir.
2: Morning.
0: Large up to all those in Jamaica right now.
1: Apartment for rent. How much a month, sir?
2: $250 a month. It's a back room. And no children is accepted.
1: So what you want me to do with my children then, sir? Stew them and heat them?
2: Well, I can't tell you, but that's what's going on.

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1: Yes, morning, sir.
2: Morning.
1: I see you having the paper your apartment for rent. How much a month, sir?
2: $250 a month. It's a back room and no children is accepted.
1: So what do you want me to do with my children, then, sir? Stew them and heat them?
2: Well, I can't tell you, but that's what's going on.

Yeah, man, the rent tough, you know, but the rent. You can't leave your siblings out a door. Definitely. Anywhere.

had a talk with somebody, and I want to call her Miss X. Okay, I'm not going to call her name, Miss X. What she said to me, she said she was in a relationship with somebody, and, you know, the person moved into her home, and secretly behind her back, you know, when she thinks things was running nice and everything, and, you know, he kind of befriended the daughter. And, you know, he just said, well, you know, he wanted to be a father figure, sort of, to the daughter. And behold, you know, he was there for, you know, a number of years. And during the time of the upbringing of that daughter, he was interfering with that daughter. You know, he was sleeping with that daughter. It came to a head when one day the mother realized that the daughter kind of looked funny, i.e. she realized that she was pregnant. So you can just imagine the rest of it, and can't really go into it too tough, but yeah, she was with him for 7 years. That's 7 years she's wasted with somebody. And in the 7 years, you know, he got friendly with the daughter, and for out of the 7 years, 4 years out of that seven, he was having, you know, with the daughter. She finally got pregnant, and, you know, the rest is kind of history. I can't really go into it. It's too personal. But I can just imagine how that must hit that family, that break up that family. One thing she did say is that it's now in the court system, and hopefully it will be resolved very soon where he's concerned. But hear the cry. The dog.

doctor doesn't want to give up the child. So it's going to come to a portion of time where, you know, she's going to have to carry that full term, and that's what the mother doesn't want. But, you know, the daughter's old enough to make her own decisions. That to me is heartless. Heartless. You know, I don't know if that was in my family, we'd have to find a way if we deal with the matter. But, you know, I'm just saying that how could you bring someone into your home and the person steer themselves into that direction? They never mean that person any good. You know, and destroy a mother and a daughter's relationship in regards to that. I just don't know how some people do it. Yeah. They really are sick, and it should be. You know, when I was growing up in Jamaica, they used to have a thing where they used to call it jungle justice. Some of you may know what they call jungle justice. And I don't think they do that anymore. Well, they still, in some places, they still do it. But to someone who do something like that, that's what I think should happen. Jungle justice. I might be wrong. I might be going overboard here. But what do you think? If somebody come into your house and do that as well, what would you do? How would you feel?